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1: ABC News, I'm Dave Packer. The two-night GOP midterm convention is underway in Dallas. RNC Chair Joe Gruter.
2: It's our chance to get the message directly to the American people about all these great things that the president has done, all the great things he wants to do.
1: President Trump will be the keynote speaker tonight and tomorrow. An issue with the new Qatari gifted Air Force One, just as President Trump was about to board it to travel to Dallas. An inflatable slide unexpectedly deployed, unclear why, but President Trump took the plane anyway. The Dow fell another 400-plus points today as the price of crude oil climbed back over $100 a barrel. Multiple Canadian provinces has banned the import of American liquor as a trade war with the U.S. escalates. A major announcement from Apple today in California, where the company unveiled its first foldable iPhone. It's called the iPhone Duo, starting price $2,000. It was a passion project of former CEO Tim Cook and was introduced by the company's new CEO, John Ternus. This is ABC News. Recovery is underway in Hawaii from Hurricane Lowell, which caused widespread flooding and power outages.
3: The powerful storm battering the island of Kauai Tuesday. Heavy rains and wind gusts topping 90 miles an hour, knocking out power for nearly 90% of the island. More than 30,000 customers still in the dark.
4: It's so devastating looking at this.
3: Beachside roads crumbled to pieces. The entire wall and windows torn out of the Sheraton Resort in Poipu, with wrecked vehicles littered across the property. Some areas recording more than 21 inches of rain during the storm. Streets once flooded, now caked in thick mud.
1: ABC's Kenna Whitworth. NASA says Artemis II Commander Reid Wiseman and pilot Victor Glover will no longer serve as active astronauts, but will continue to support the moon exploration program. An unnamed donor out of Connecticut made a $50 million gift to AmeriCares, a nonprofit supporting health centers globally. The group says the money will deliver medicines in high-need areas around the world. Dave Packer, ABC News.
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9: Here's your KDLM weatherology forecast. Lows around 50 tonight under clear skies, west winds 5 to 10 miles per hour. Clear skies again tomorrow, 81. Lows level off around 64. Tomorrow night, mainly clear skies. Storms likely Friday, highs around 82. 67, mainly clear skies, Saturday. I'm meteorologist Jennifer Wojcicki. Right now, 71.

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3: Here's your KDLM weatherology forecast. Lows around 50 tonight under clear skies, west winds 5 to 10 miles per hour. Clear skies again tomorrow, 81. Lows level off around 64. Tomorrow night, mainly clear skies. Storms likely Friday, highs around 82. 67, mainly clear skies Saturday. I'm meteorologist Jennifer Wojcicki. Right now, 71.

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3: Here's your KDLM weatherology forecast. Lows around 50 tonight under clear skies, west winds 5 to 10 miles per hour. Clear skies again tomorrow, 81. Lows level off around 64. Tomorrow night, mainly clear skies. Storms likely Friday, highs around 82. 67, mainly clear skies Saturday. I'm meteorologist Jennifer Wojcicki. Right now, it's 69 degrees.

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1: ABC News, I'm Dave Packer. The two-night GOP midterm convention is underway in Dallas. RNC Chair Joe Gruter.
2: It's our chance to get the message directly to the American people about all these great things that the president has done, all the great things he wants to do.
1: President Trump will be the keynote speaker tonight and tomorrow. An issue with the new Qatari gifted Air Force One, just as President Trump was about to board it to travel to Dallas. An inflatable slide unexpectedly deployed, unclear why, but President Trump took the plane anyway. The Dow fell another 400-plus points today as the price of crude oil climbed back over $100 a barrel. Multiple Canadian provinces has banned the import of American liquor as the trade war with the U.S. escalates. A major announcement from Apple today in California, where the company unveiled its first foldable iPhone. It's called the iPhone Duo, starting price $2,000. It was a passion project of former CEO Tim Cook and was introduced by the company's new CEO, John Ternus. This is ABC News. Recovery is underway in Hawaii from Hurricane Lowell, which caused widespread flooding and power outages.
3: The powerful storm battering the island of Kauai Tuesday. Heavy rains and wind gusts topping 90 miles an hour, knocking out power for nearly 90% of the island. More than 30,000 customers still in the dark.
4: It's so devastating looking at this.
3: Beachside roads crumbled to pieces. The entire wall and windows torn out of the Sheraton Resort in Poipu, with wrecked vehicles littered across the property. Some areas recording more than 21 inches of rain during the storm. Streets once flooded, now caked in thick mud.
1: ABC's Kenna Whitworth. NASA says Artemis II Commander Reid Wiseman and pilot Victor Glover will no longer serve as active astronauts, but will continue to support the moon exploration program. An unnamed donor out of Connecticut made a $50 million gift to AmeriCares, a nonprofit supporting health centers globally. The group says the money will deliver medicines in high-need areas around the world. Dave Packer, ABC News.
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10: Here's your KDLM weatherology forecast. Clear skies tonight with lows around 50. Southwest winds around 5 miles per hour. Bright sunshine expected again tomorrow. Daytime highs approaching 81. Lows level off around 64 tomorrow night. Thunderstorms likely Friday. Highs level off around 82. 67, mainly clear skies Saturday. I'm meteorologist Jennifer Vujicic. Right now, it's 69 degrees.

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1: weather. Here's your KDLM weatherology forecast. Clear skies tonight with lows around 50. Southwest winds around 5 miles per hour. Bright sunshine expected again tomorrow. Daytime highs approaching 81. Lows level off around 64 tomorrow night. Thunderstorms likely. Friday, highs level off around 82. 67, mainly clear skies, Saturday. I'm meteorologist Jennifer Wojcicki. Right now, it's 67 degrees. KDLM,
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1: Detroit Lakes weather. Here's your KDLM weatherology forecast. Clear skies tonight with lows around 50. Southwest winds around 5 miles per hour. Bright sunshine expected again tomorrow. Daytime highs approaching 81. Lows level off around 64 tomorrow night. Thunderstorms likely Friday. Highs level off around 82. 67, mainly clear skies Saturday. I'm meteorologist Jennifer Wojcicki. Right now, it's 67 degrees.
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1: ABC News, I'm Dave Packer. President Trump is the keynote speaker on both nights of the Republican midterm convention. He's speaking now.
2: In 55 days, Americans will be going to the polls in one of the most important elections in our country's history. Your vote will decide whether our country stumbles at the starting gate of the next 250 years or surges forward and never, ever looks back.
1: The trade war with Canada escalates. Now multiple Canadian provinces have banned the import of American liquor. A panel of federal judges heard arguments today over whether prescribing rules should be tightened for mifepristone, a key drug used in the most common abortion method in the U.S. Black box recordings released today show one of the pilots of the Amazon cargo plane that careened off a Miami runway, killed five people, repeatedly warned that they were coming in too fast, and at the last second urged them to abort the landing. This is ABC News. A new study in the Journal of Investigative Dermatology suggests that GLP-1 weight loss medications could be linked to male pattern hair loss. More from ABC News medical correspondent Dr. Darian Sutton.
3: They used a large genetic database, over 200,000 participants, and they found that men who were more likely to have the GLP-1 receptor, that's what these medications target that leads to these results, tended to have higher rates of hair loss. Now, this study doesn't confirm that GLP medications lead to hair loss, but certainly a clue that they might be connected.
1: Women may also experience hair loss along the hairline. A federal judge in Miami has ruled that social media influencers Andrew and Tristan Tate must remain in custody as they fight extradition to the United Kingdom. That's where the brothers are accused of rape and sex trafficking. They've repeatedly denied wrongdoing. As the trade war with Canada heats up, the Buffalo Bills announced that they'll celebrate both the American and Canadian anthems during the pregame to the home opener September 17th. Dave Packer, ABC News.
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11: Here's your KDLM weatherology forecast. Clear skies tonight with lows around 50. Southwest winds around 5 miles per hour. Bright sunshine expected again tomorrow. Daytime highs approaching 81. Lows level off around 64 tomorrow night. Thunderstorms likely. Friday, highs level off around 82. 67, mainly clear skies. Saturday. I'm meteorologist Jennifer Wojcicki. Right now, 65.

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5: Here's your KDLM weatherology forecast. Clear skies tonight with lows around 50. Southwest winds around 5 miles per hour. Bright sunshine expected again tomorrow. Daytime highs approaching 81. Lows level off around 64. Tomorrow night, thunderstorms likely. Friday, highs level off around 82. 67, mainly clear skies. Saturday. I'm meteorologist Jennifer Vujicic. Right now, 64.

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7: Detroit Lakes weather.
8: Here's your KDLM weatherology forecast. Clear skies tonight with lows around 50. Southwest winds around 5 miles per hour. Bright sunshine expected again. Tomorrow, daytime highs approaching 81. Lows level off around 64. Tomorrow night, thunderstorms likely. Friday, highs level off around 82. 67, mainly clear skies. Saturday, I'm meteorologist Jennifer Wojcicki. Right now, 63.

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1: ABC News, I'm Dave Packer. It is night one of the Republican midterm convention in Dallas, but for President Trump, it's more like a rally. The president speaking both nights, and tonight he's telling voters that if Republicans win, he'll make it worth their while financially.
2: So if the Republicans win, you win with us and you get $5,000. It will be called the Trump dividend. We'll call it the Trump dividend.
1: Stocks plunged again today as the price of a barrel of oil surged over $100. The Dow fell 405 points. An issue with the new Qatari gifted Air Force One just as President Trump was about to board to travel to Dallas. An inflatable slide unexpectedly deployed. Turns out that it was triggered accidentally, but the president took the plane anyway. Helena Foulkes has defeated sitting Rhode Island Governor Dan McKee in the state's Democratic primary, making him the first governor in any U.S. state to lose a party primary since 2018. This is ABC News. Apple has unwrapped its newest iPhone.
3: The iPhone Duo marks Apple's first foray into the foldable smartphone market. The $2,000 device is shorter and squatter than a normal iPhone, but can unfold into a small tablet that the company says is better for editing spreadsheets or watching movies. Samsung, Huawei, Motorola, and Google have been building folding smartphones for years with limited success. The devices only account for about 2% of the global smartphone market, according to Counterpoint Research. Mike DeBusk, ABC News.
1: Girl Scout cookies can really hit the spot, and for the first time, Girl Scout cookies for dogs will go on sale in January. It was on this date in 1992 that Nirvana took the stage at the MTV Video Music Awards performing Lithium. And the network says Nirvana will be the recipient of the MTV Michael Jackson Video Vanguard Award later this month. The VMAs air September 27th. Dave Packer, ABC News.
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9: Here's your KDLM weatherology forecast. Clear skies tonight with lows around 50. Southwest winds around 5 miles per hour. Bright sunshine expected again tomorrow. Daytime highs approaching 81. Lows level off around 64 tomorrow night. Thunderstorms likely. Friday, highs level off around 82. 67, mainly clear skies. Saturday. I'm meteorologist Jennifer Wojcicki. Right now, 63.

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1: weather. Here's your KDLM weatherology forecast. Clear skies tonight with lows around 50. Southwest winds around 5 miles per hour. Bright sunshine expected again tomorrow. Daytime highs approaching 81. Lows level off around 64 tomorrow night. Thunderstorms likely. Friday, highs level off around 82. 67, mainly clear skies. Saturday. I'm meteorologist Jennifer Vujicic. Right now, 62.

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1: Here's your KDLM weatherology forecast. Clear skies tonight with lows around 50. Southwest winds around 5 miles per hour. Bright sunshine expected again tomorrow. Daytime highs approaching 81. Lows level off around 64 tomorrow night. Thunderstorms likely Friday. Highs level off around 82. 67, mainly clear skies Saturday. I'm meteorologist Jennifer Vujicic. Right now, 62. KDLM.

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1: ABC News, I'm Dave Packer. It is night one of the Republican midterm convention in Dallas, but for President Trump, it's more like a rally. The president speaking both nights, and tonight he's telling voters that if Republicans win, he'll make it worth their while financially.
2: So if the Republicans win, you win with us and you get $5,000. It will be called the Trump dividend. We'll call it the Trump dividend.
1: Stocks plunged again today as the price of a barrel of oil surged over $100. The Dow fell 405 points. An issue with the new Qatari gifted Air Force One just as President Trump was about to board to travel to Dallas. An inflatable slide unexpectedly deployed. Turns out that it was triggered accidentally, but the president took the plane anyway. Helena Foulkes has defeated sitting Rhode Island Governor Dan McKee in the state's Democratic primary, making him the first governor in any U.S. state to lose a party primary since 2018. This is ABC News. Apple has unwrapped its newest iPhone.
3: The iPhone Duo marks Apple's first foray into the foldable smartphone market. The $2,000 device is shorter and squatter than a normal iPhone, but can unfold into a small tablet that the company says is better for editing spreadsheets or watching movies. Samsung, Huawei, Motorola, and Google have been building folding smartphones for years with limited success. The devices only account for about 2% of the global smartphone market, according to Counterpoint Research. Mike DeBusk, ABC News.
1: Girl Scout cookies can really hit the spot, and for the first time, Girl Scout cookies for dogs will go on sale in January. It was on this date in 1992 that Nirvana took the stage at the MTV Video Music Awards performing Lithium. And the network says Nirvana will be the recipient of the MTV Michael Jackson Video Vanguard Award later this month. The VMAs air September 27th. Dave Packer, ABC News.
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7: Here's your KDLM weatherology forecast. Clear skies tonight with lows around 50. Southwest winds around 5 miles per hour. Bright sunshine expected again tomorrow. Daytime highs approaching 81. Lows level off around 64 tomorrow night. Thunderstorms likely Friday. Highs level off around 82. 67, mainly clear skies Saturday. I'm meteorologist Jennifer Wojcicki. Right now, it's 60 degrees.

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1: weather. Here's your KDLM weatherology forecast. Clear skies tonight with lows around 50. Southwest winds around 5 miles per hour. Bright sunshine expected again tomorrow. Daytime highs approaching 81. Lows level off around 64 tomorrow night. Thunderstorms likely Friday. Highs level off around 82. 67, mainly clear skies Saturday. I'm meteorologist Jennifer Vujicic. Right now, it's 60 degrees.

0: 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Detroit Lakes
1: weather. Here's your KDLM weatherology forecast. Clear skies tonight with lows around 50. Southwest winds around 5 miles per hour. Bright sunshine expected again tomorrow. Daytime highs approaching 81. Lows level off around 64 tomorrow night. Thunderstorms likely. Friday, highs level off around 82. 67, mainly clear skies. Saturday. I'm meteorologist Jennifer Vujicic. Right now, it's 60 degrees.

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1: ABC News, I'm Dave Packer. President Trump was the keynote speaker on night one of the first midterm convention in the history of the Republican Party. After the president made his case for why Americans should vote Republican in November, he essentially promised Americans cash for votes.
2: You win with us and you get $5,000. It will be called the Trump dividend.
1: An issue with the new Qatari gifted Air Force One, just as President Trump was about to board to travel to Dallas for the convention, an inflatable slide was accidentally triggered, but the president took the plane anyway. Multiple Canadian provinces have banned the import of American liquor as the trade war with the U.S. escalates. The Philippine Coast Guard is saying at least five people died and more than 80 are missing after a ferry caught fire off Palawan Island in the western Philippines. The Seahawks beat the Patriots 13-10 Wednesday night, the first game of the 2026 NFL regular season. This is ABC News. There's a new iPhone hitting the market.
3: Apple pulling the wraps off the iPhone Duo, the company's first entry into the small but growing segment of folding smartphones. The Duo is about the size and shape of a passport, and when it's closed, it's designed to function just like a normal iPhone. The exterior screen can make calls, take pictures, scroll social media, but if you want some more real estate to edit a spreadsheet or watch a movie, the phone unfolds into a small tablet. Prices start at $2,000. About what you'd pay for similar devices from Samsung and Google. Mike Dubusky, ABC News.
1: In July and August, the College Sports Commission cleared more than $227 million worth of name, image, and likeness deals. That's nearly double the value of all deals cleared in the first year of the commission's existence. Robert Pinsky, who served as U.S. Poet Laureate from 1997 to 2000, has received a $100,000 Lifetime Achievement Award from the Poetry Foundation. Dave Packer, ABC News.
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13: 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Noah's Clearance Outlet on Highway 59 in Detroit Lakes.

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9: ABC News, I'm Dave Packer. The first ever two-day Republican midterm convention wraps up Thursday following President Trump's keynote address for attendees Wednesday night.
10: 2 years ago, our country was dead. 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
9: ABC's Rachel Scott in Dallas.
11: The big overarching takeaways, President Trump really wanted to sell this message of pretend like I am on the ballot. The president is keenly aware of his popularity across the country. He's keenly aware that when he was at the top of the ticket, Republicans have done better traditionally when he is running in an election.
9: A panel of federal judges heard arguments Wednesday over whether prescribing rules should be tightened for mifepristone, a key drug used in the most common abortion method in the United States. Black box recordings released Wednesday show one of the pilots of the Amazon cargo plane that careened off a Miami runway and killed five people repeatedly warned that they were coming in too fast and last second urged them to abort the landing. This is ABC News. ESPN has obtained a letter that LSU President Wade Roos sent to the SEC commissioner saying the Tigers have complied with conference rules by locking their roster without adding former NFL players, calling the issue moot. It comes ahead of a planned vote on LSU's conference membership. The creators of South Park are teasing a name change.
12: When Trey Parker and Matt Stone roll out season 29 next week,
13: going down to
12: South America, make that, they are changing the name, they say, to fall in line with President Trump's attempts to rename Lake Ontario, the Gulf of Mexico, even New Mexico after America. On their Instagram, the creators say they're inspired by the bravery and patriotism of Google Maps and Apple Maps for making the change. Wayne Cabot, ABC News.
9: Harry Styles says his 2026 tour has been so successful, he'll be adding 2027 dates. Styles says these will be the final cities, and after that, he doesn't know what comes next. Dave Packer, ABC News.
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3: 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Noah's Clearance Outlet on Highway 59 in Detroit Lakes.
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7: ABC News, I'm Dave Packer. President Trump was the keynote speaker on night one of the first midterm convention in the history of the Republican Party. After the president made his case for why Americans should vote Republican in November, he essentially promised Americans cash for votes.
8: You win with us and you get $5,000. It will be called the Trump dividend.
7: An issue with the new Qatari gifted Air Force One just as President Trump was about to board to travel to Dallas for the convention. An inflatable slide was accidentally triggered, but the president took the plane anyway. Multiple Canadian provinces have banned the import of American liquor as the trade war with the U.S. escalates. The Philippine Coast Guard is saying at least five people died and more than 80 are missing after a ferry caught fire off Palawan Island in the western Philippines. The Seahawks beat the Patriots 13-10 Wednesday night, the first game of the 2026 NFL regular season. This is ABC News. There's a new iPhone hitting the market.
9: Apple pulling the wraps off the iPhone Duo, the company's first entry into the small but growing segment of folding smartphones. The Duo is about the size and shape of a passport, and when it's closed, it's designed to function just like a normal iPhone. The exterior screen can make calls, take pictures, scroll social media, but if you want some more real estate to edit a spreadsheet or watch a movie, the phone unfolds into a small tablet. Prices start at $2,000. About what you'd pay for similar devices from Samsung and Google. Mike Dubusky, ABC News.
7: 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Robert Penske, who served as U.S. Poet Laureate from 1997 to 2000, has received a $100,000 Lifetime Achievement Award from the Poetry Foundation. 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
5: 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Noah's Clearance Outlet on Highway 59 in Detroit Lakes.
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8: ABC News, I'm Dave Packer. The first ever two-day Republican midterm convention wraps up Thursday following President Trump's keynote address for attendees Wednesday night.
9: 2 years ago, our country was dead. 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
8: ABC's Rachel Scott in Dallas.
10: The big overarching takeaway, President Trump really wanted to sell this message of pretend like I am on the ballot. The president is keenly aware of his popularity across the country. He's keenly aware that when he was at the top of the ticket, Republicans have done better traditionally when he is running in an election.
8: A panel of federal judges heard arguments Wednesday over whether prescribing rules should be tightened for mifepristone, a key drug used in the most common abortion method in the United States. Black box recordings released Wednesday show one of the pilots of the Amazon cargo plane that careened off a Miami runway and killed 5 people repeatedly warned that they were coming in too fast and last second urged them to abort the landing. This is ABC News. ESPN has obtained a letter that LSU President Wade Roos sent to the SEC commissioner saying the Tigers have complied with conference rules by locking their roster without adding former NFL players, calling the issue moot. It comes ahead of a planned vote on LSU's conference membership. The creators of South Park are teasing a name change.
11: When Trey Parker and Matt Stone roll out season 29 next week,
12: going down
11: to South America, make that, they are changing the name, they say, to fall in line with President Trump's attempts to rename Lake Ontario, the Gulf of Mexico, even New Mexico after America. On their Instagram, the creators say they're inspired by the bravery and patriotism of Google Maps and Apple Maps for making the change. Wayne Cabot, ABC News.
8: Harry Styles says his 2026 tour has been so successful, he'll be adding 2027 dates. Styles says these will be the final cities, and after that, he doesn't know what comes next. Dave Packer, ABC News.
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12: 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Noah's Clearance Outlet on Highway 59 in Detroit Lake.
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7: ABC News, I'm Dave Packer. President Trump was the keynote speaker on night one of the first midterm convention in the history of the Republican Party. After the president made his case for why Americans should vote Republican in November, he essentially promised Americans cash for votes.
8: You win with us and you get $5,000. It will be called the Trump dividend.
7: An issue with the new Qatari gifted Air Force One, just as President Trump was about to board to travel to Dallas for the convention, an inflatable slide was accidentally triggered, but the president took the plane anyway. Multiple Canadian provinces have banned the import of American liquor as the trade war with the U.S. escalates. The Philippine Coast Guard is saying at least five people died and more than 80 are missing after a ferry caught fire off Palawan Island in the western Philippines. The Seahawks beat the Patriots 13-10 Wednesday night, the first game of the 2026 NFL regular season. This is ABC News. There's a new iPhone hitting the market.
9: Apple pulling the wraps off the iPhone Duo, the company's first entry into the small but growing segment of folding smartphones. The Duo is about the size and shape of a passport, and when it's closed, it's designed to function just like a normal iPhone. The exterior screen can make calls, take pictures, scroll social media, but if you want some more real estate to edit a spreadsheet or watch a movie, the phone unfolds into a small tablet. Prices start at $2,000. About what you'd pay for similar devices from Samsung and Google. Mike Dubosky, ABC News.
7: In July and August, the College Sports Commission cleared more than $227 million worth of name, image, and likeness deals. That's nearly double the value of all deals cleared in the first year of the commission's existence. Robert Pinsky, who served as U.S. Poet Laureate from 1997 to 2000, has received a $100,000 Lifetime Achievement Award from the Poetry Foundation. Dave Packer, ABC News.
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12: 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Noah's Clearance Outlet on Highway 59 in Detroit Lakes.
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0: 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Whistleblower Jacob Coxon.
1: This tech is so scary. Like, it's not just a marketing stunt. These people are deadly serious that they think their industry needs to be regulated as soon as possible.
0: He spoke on Fox News. Police officials say more NYPD cops will be on the streets tomorrow than for any other 9/11 anniversary due to the ongoing Iran war. New York City Mayor Zohran Mamdani.
2: There are no current known specific or credible threats against New York at this time. We will continue to work closely across all levels of city government, as well as with state and federal partners to keep our city safe.
0: Tomorrow's memorial coincides with the Jewish New Year. TSA is actively considering allowing pre-check passengers to bring full water bottles through security checkpoints at a select number of airports in the coming months. CBS News reports that the potential change would be rolled out initially to airports equipped with newer screening technology. Google data says the loudly crying face is now the most used emoji on the planet, dethroning the crying laughing face.
3: So we went from laughing to crying?
0: Yeah. So it's instead of
3: So we're sad now.
0: I mean, you can use it for happy things, too. Like, I use that emoji when, like, I see pictures of my friend's kids that are getting older.
3: The loudly crying face you use?
0: Yeah.
3: Like, with the, like, long blue streaks down the face?
0: Yeah, because they get big so fast. It's now, like...
3: I'm just confused about how to use emoji now. 23 minutes after the hour.
4: Man, I love this place. I've been surfing here since I was a kid. Now, seeing my grandson out on the water, it means everything to me. Watching him and taking in the blue waves, the sea breeze, the blurry horizon.
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1: Thanks for spending time with us. If you'd like to protect your heart, how about walking an extra 1,000 steps today, especially if you have high blood pressure? That's the conclusion of an important recent study of step counts and heart health. The Washington Post broke it down. For every additional 1,000 steps a day above 2,300, that's the low end of average in the group that was studied, the risks for any major heart problem fell by about 17%. It didn't matter where someone started. Adding 1,000 steps to a usual daily total of about 3,000 or 10,000 was linked to lowered cardiac risks. An editorial with the study says the gains plateaued, though, at 10,000 steps, underscoring that health benefits accrue well below the popularized 10,000 step goal, meaning you don't need 10,000 steps to see health benefits. Want to up your steps? Well, 1,000 steps is about half a mile, an 8 to 10 minute walk, or twice around a standard city block. 8 minutes now in front of the hour on This Morning. Once again, here's Nicole Murray.
0: And now, the three big things you need to know. Number one.
2: President Trump says he will pay every American adult a $5,000 Trump dividend if Republicans retain control of Congress in November's midterm election.
3: You win with us and you get $5,000. It will be called the Trump dividend.
2: It is not immediately clear how the payments would work or whether they would be legal.
0: Number two.
2: Former CBS executive Helena Foulkes has defeated incumbent Rhode Island Governor Dan McKee in the state's Democratic primary. McKee after the loss.
4: This is something that I think is difficult to deal with, but we just got to hold the heads high.
2: The defeat makes McKee the first governor in any U.S. state to lose a party primary since 2018.
0: Number three.
2: The first wrongful death lawsuit has been filed following Sunday's fatal Amazon cargo jet crash at Miami International Airport. Attorney Mike Morgan, who represents the family of one of the five victims killed, spoke on ABC News.
5: At no point in time did they signal that they should go around. At no point in time did they radio for an emergency. This was a catastrophic failure of a landing.
2: The lawsuit accuses Amazon, 21 Air, and the pilots of extreme negligence. Officials say the United States just experienced its hottest summer on record. The National Oceanic and Atmospheric Administration reports that temperatures nationwide averaged 74.4 degrees Fahrenheit between June and August. The average daytime high last month was 88.6 degrees. Apple has unveiled its first foldable iPhone. CEO John Ternus.
6: iPhone Duo represents the incredible creativity, ingenuity, and dedication of teams across Apple. 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
2: The iPhone Duo will start at roughly $2,000 and will be available on October 23rd. Grand Theft Auto 6 is set to launch on November 19th, and experts say problems could be ahead because of it. Economist Jose Montalvo told the Daily Mail that because consumers are expected to take time off work to play, the lost productivity could cost the U.S. economy close to $1 billion.
1: What?
2: That's a lot.
1: I got to take time off. I'm calling in sick today. I got to play GTA.
2: I mean, let them take off. You know what I mean? They have the PTO. Let them use it. If they want to use it to play a video game, let them use it to play a video game.
1: Oh, really?
2: No?
1: Just weird.
2: What's weird about it?
1: The obsession with video games.
2: Oh, I see.
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11: 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Noah's Clearance Outlet on Highway 59 in Detroit Lakes.
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1: Thanks for being with us. An off-duty New York City police officer is being hailed a hero after saving the life of an unconscious driver and potentially preventing a disaster on a crowded street in Brooklyn. The officer sprang into action after he saw a vehicle run a red light Sunday morning in the Sunset Park neighborhood. As the car continued, he realized the driver appeared to be unconscious. He rushed to the vehicle, put it in park, removed the driver, and began performing CPR. A city councilwoman said the officer's actions may have protected far more people than just the driver. Tony Coe of the New York State Fraternal Alliance Organization said a surveillance camera captured the rescue. He praised the stranger who also stepped in to help. The officer is expected to be recognized at a private city council meeting later this month. The cop told ABC 7 television, as you might expect, he was simply doing his job. That'll do it for this hour. For Nicole Murray and Mike Gavin, I'm Gordon Deal. 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
19: ABC News, I'm Sherry Preston. The Republicans holding a midterm convention in Dallas. President Trump, the keynote, of course, promising $5,000 checks for every adult in America if the GOP maintains a majority in Congress come November. ABC's Jay O'Brien.
20: The back of the napkin math is that it would probably add something like $1 trillion to that $40 trillion deficit just to send out these checks. So it's unclear if these would even materialize, But in the meantime, when they're just in the promissory stage, when the president's just kind of throwing it out there, saying to voters that we will give you these checks if Republicans win, Democrats are saying that is clearly, in their view, an attempt to buy votes.
19: As for the other party, Helena Foulkes defeated Rhode Island Governor Dan McKee in the state's Democratic primary, making him the first governor in any U.S. state to lose a primary since 2018. Tomorrow is, of course, the 25th anniversary of 9/11, something to think about. A third of all Americans weren't alive that day. This is ABC News. Tomorrow marks 25 years since the September 11th attacks. Former President George W. Bush looking back on that day. In Dallas, here's ABC's Alan Skaya.
3: George W. Bush was at a school in Florida that morning and says he flew several places after the attacks, winding up in Nebraska. He says his national security team told him he needed to address the nation.
21: But I'm damn sure not going to give it from a bunker in Omaha, Nebraska. I thought that would be a psychological victory for those who attacked us.
3: So he went back to Washington. Condoleezza Rice was his national security advisor at the time and says they first thought United Flight 93 might have been shot down in Pennsylvania because it was not responding to orders.
22: Every plane had become a missile.
3: George W. Bush will spend the anniversary at Ground Zero in New York.
19: In the 25 years since the 9/11 attacks, the New York City Office of the Chief Medical Examiner has not stopped working to identify the nearly 3,000 victims killed in the Twin Towers that day. Just this year, a quarter century later, the office used genetic genealogy to identify another person who died. I'm Sherry Preston, ABC News.
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0: against it, saying lashes keep debris out of the eyes.
1: Yeah, man, they're the ultimate filter.
0: Yeah.
1: You said men. Who's doing this?
0: I would guess younger generations, yeah, if I just had to make an mm-hmm. assumption.
1: Yeah.
0: But I'm a little confused by this, because, like, when I look at a man, the last thing I'm looking at is his eyelashes.
1: Yeah.
0: Like, what? Weird. I don't get how it correlates to being manly.
1: Yeah. Insecure, immature 20-somethings, I guess.
0: Yeah, probably.
1: 22 minutes after the hour.
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0: taking the day's information and helping you make sense of it all. We're here for you every morning. 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
1: Thanks for being with us. A new study says if you'd like to protect your heart, walk an extra 1,000 steps today, especially if you have high blood pressure. For every additional 1,000 steps a day above 2,300, the risks for any major heart problem fell by about 17%. Risks for heart attacks fell by 9%, strokes 25%, heart failure by 22%. And it didn't matter where someone started, adding 1,000 steps to a usual daily total of between 3,000 and 10,000 was linked to lower cardiac risks. Want to up your steps? 1,000 steps is about half a mile, an 8 to 10 minute walk, or twice around a standard city block. 8 minutes now in front of the hour on This Morning. Once again, here's Nicole Murray.
2: And now, the three big things you need to know. Number one.
3: President Trump says he will pay every American adult a $5,000 Trump dividend if Republicans retain control of Congress in November's midterm election.
4: But because of our tremendous strength and success economically, I will issue a dividend to every adult citizen in the United States of America for $5,000.
3: It is not immediately clear how the payments would work or whether they would be legal.
2: Number two.
3: Former CBS executive Helena Foulkes has defeated incumbent Rhode Island Governor Dan McKee in the state's Democratic primary. Foulkes after the win.
5: There is so much work to be done, and we need to do this together and for everyone. Not a governor for one party, not a governor for one neighborhood, one industry, or one zip code.
3: The defeat makes McKee the first governor in any U.S. state to lose a party primary since 2018.
2: Number three.
3: The first wrongful death lawsuit has been filed following Sunday's fatal Amazon cargo jet crash at Miami International Airport. Attorney Mike Morgan, who represents the family of one of the five victims killed, spoke on ABC News.
6: At no point in time did they signal that they should go around. At no point in time did they radio for an emergency. This was a catastrophic failure of a landing.
3: The lawsuit accuses Amazon, 21 Air, and the pilots of extreme negligence. A Florida man convicted in one of a series of killings that became known as the Hog Trail Murders in the 1990s is scheduled to be executed today. 72-year-old Daniel Conahan Jr. was convicted for the 1996 kidnapping and strangling of Richard Montgomery. Apple has unveiled its first foldable iPhone. CEO John Ternus.
7: iPhone Duo represents the incredible creativity, ingenuity, and dedication of teams across Apple. 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
3: The iPhone Duo will start at roughly $2,000 and will be available on October 23rd. The New York Post reports that 10 minutes of a, quote, very slow exercise can improve brain function and even your mood.
1: Oh, we see this now all the time with these studies, right? Just move.
3: Yeah.
1: Do something.
3: Like, even if you feel tired, you feel lazy, that slow walk makes more of a difference than you think.
1: And the story I just did, right? An extra 1,000 steps a day and another 10 minutes of walking can just be so beneficial.
3: Yeah, people underestimate it, for sure.
1: Thank you, Nicole. 6 minutes now in front of the hour.
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0: Ledge with us. A supermarket manager outside Mexico City rescued a three-year-old girl after she unexpectedly ran into oncoming traffic. Two Mexican media outlets say on Sunday a toddler ran out of a grocery store in Puebla and into busy traffic. The heroic manager has been identified as Luis Cruz, according to Fox affiliate WJW, along with Tribuna Noticias and El Heraldo de Mexico. While a woman attempted to chase after the girl, as seen in videos shared on social media, she appeared to slip and fall before she could get a hold of the toddler. Then one of the managers at the supermarket sprang into action and pulled the little girl to safety just moments before she would have been hit by a passing minivan. Deeming Cruz a true hero for saving the life of a toddler, the supermarket reportedly gave him a $1,200 bonus and title of Manager of the Year. That'll do it for this hour. For Nicole Murray and Mike Gavin, I'm Gordon Deal. 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
4: ABC News, I'm Sherry Preston. The Republicans holding what they say is a midterm convention in Dallas, although some prominent members of the GOP are not there. ABC's Rachel Scott is.
5: There are some Republicans that are running in very competitive races. Dan Sullivan in Alaska, Susan Collins in Maine, who are not here. And there's questions about just how far this message can carry. President Trump, of course, is looking to energize voters, and they certainly have a lot of energy about him. There are a lot of Republicans who love President Trump, who defend President Trump. But there's also a lot of voters out there that are dealing with the realities of his economic agenda.
4: Without explaining where the money would come from or if it's even legal, the president is promising every adult in the country a $5,000 check should the Republicans win in November. According to the cockpit voice recorder, the pilots of the Amazon cargo jet that crashed in Miami Sunday have been interviewed by the NTSB. One of the pilots says he warned the other one before the crash that they were going way too fast. This is ABC News. Tomorrow, marking 25 years since the September 11th attacks, nearly 3,000 people were killed that day. ABC's Michelle Franson has more on some of those left behind.
6: Marion Fontana lost her firefighter husband, Dave Fontana, on 9/11, which was also their wedding anniversary.
7: I kind of knew that my life would never be the same.
6: The couple's son, Aiden, is now 30. Marion says it's been a long journey for both of them.
7: He is resilient too, thank God, and we've become very, very close.
6: She says they will spend this 9/11 at the beach.
7: We're going to write some poems in the sand and talk about him and, you know, pay tribute to what a wonderful man he was.
6: Michelle Franzen, ABC News, New York.
4: The latest warning about food that could make you sick. The FDA says broccoli sprouts could be contaminated with salmonella. So far, 22 people have become ill and two have been linked to the hospital. Shredded lettuce and jalapenos also linked to foodborne illnesses this summer. I'm Sherry Preston, ABC News.
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3: Welcome into a Thursday, September 10th. It's a KDLM Thursday. Good morning. I'm Joel Koetke. Well, the Tigers tame the Twins 7-2. Twins have lost 12 of their last 18 back home tomorrow against Cleveland. Laker football team on the road again tomorrow night. They'll be in Fergus Falls, kickoff 7 o'clock here on KDLM. Nicolas Cage's house is in danger of being swallowed up by a sinkhole. Civil engineers have already been out and surveyed it, and they say it's the perfect plot for his next Netflix movie called The Sinkhole. Ed Brock has launched a candy corn fragrance called Ode to Candy Corn. The limited edition perfume smells like vanilla, spun sugar, and honey. It's meant to evoke the opening of a fresh bag of candy corn right before you throw it in the trash. Welcome into a Thursday morning. My name is Joel Koetke, broadcasting from our KDLM studios on Randolph Road, Detroit Lakes, Minnesota. Good old U.S. of A. How's everybody doing? On a Thursday, it's hoodie weather this morning. If you are like me, sleep with the windows open, went to bed last night. Woke up this morning and a little chill in the old bedroom at like 51 for the overnight low. It's fall. Not that we won't see any warm temps, but taking a look at next week's forecast, I don't think I see a day above 70. So fall is definitely here. All right, grab a little coffee, a little juice, a little OJ, whatever you need to get your day off to a good start. It's the morning slurp. You ready? All right, let's do this. Yeah, that's like lukewarm, and we'll go with a B today. Let's do another one, shall we? All right, so now we can officially start our day together here on a Thursday. About 81 today. It's that time of the year where you get to upper 70s, low 80s, and then the overnight lows in the mid-50s to upper 60s, and that's about where we're going to be today and all the way through the week. We have got some showers coming in here tomorrow and tomorrow night. We will update your forecast coming up in just a little bit. We'll take a quick break. When we come back, Ryan Cunningham has the Thursday morning news next.
4: It's school picture day, and I forgot to get Dylan a haircut. Okay, deep breaths will be okay. I'll just make him wear a hat. Oh, but wait, the only hat he owns says D's Nuts. What if I wet his hair and part it to the side? Nope. Now he looks like a turn-of-the-century serial killer. I know, I'll tousle it and blast it with hairspray. The messy look is in, right? Or will he look like he just got out of bed? You don't want that to be in the yearbook for life. Maybe I could cut it myself. I mean, I've cut Frank's hair for years. Sure, it's just 3 strands, but still. Oh, what am I thinking? Get a hold of yourself, woman. Just let him get ready. It'll be fine. Oh, thank God I didn't have a girl.
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6: From the newsroom, I'm Ryan Cunningham. A 55-year-old Fergus Falls woman facing 2 charges for threatening multiple people, which includes an Otter Tail County deputy and a social worker. Sherry Abrahamson is accused of threatening 3 people in text messages between herself, her attorney, and a social worker. She specifically spoke about an Otter Tail County deputy and said that she would attack the deputy first. Officers went to her home. She refused to leave the residence. Court documents say the officers eventually saw Abrahamson come out of her home with a crowbar. Officials were able to get her into handcuffs. She was taken into custody and transported to the Otter Tail County Detention Facility. A 41-year-old man has been sentenced in Becker County District Court for a felony charge for his role in a crash that caused substantial bodily harm. A misdemeanor reckless driving charge was dropped in a plea agreement. Jared Lee Lemoyne is accused of looking at a Snapchat message moments before a crash that sent 4 people to the hospital in 2024. The vehicle crash happened on Highway 59 in Becker County near the 59er Diner. Lemoyne was driving a UPS semi-truck pulling 2 trailers southbound on Highway 59 when he crossed through the northbound lane and struck a van with 4 passengers. He was traveling from Thief River Falls to Clearwater, Minnesota. Lemoyne was sentenced to serve 21 days in jail, credit for 1 day served, fined over $1,000 in fees. And a 69-year-old man from Rural Lake Park has been sentenced in Becker County District Court for felony first-degree DWI and for refusal to submit to chemical testing. Kevin Lyle Sather was stopped by a Becker County deputy on County Road 138 west of Detroit Lakes in February. Sather admitted to having a couple drinks with friends, provided a PBT sample of 0.11 breath alcohol concentration. Sather has been sentenced to 36 months in prison, credit for 3 days served in jail, and fined $175. With the latest from the newsroom, I'm Ryan Cunningham.
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3: weather. All right, let's take a look at the forecast. Sunshine today, 81. Southwest winds at about 8, maybe 10. Tonight, clear skies and 63. Tomorrow, 60% chance of showers. Partly sunny, 82. South winds at 10 to 15. Could see a tenth, maybe a quarter of an inch. Same holds true tomorrow night. 60% chance of rain, cloudy and 50. Another tenth possible. Here's how the weekend shaping up. Mostly sunny on Saturday, but a high of only 67. Northwest winds at 10 to 15. Saturday night down to 45. And Sunday, a 50% chance of showers. Partly sunny and a high of just 60. High yesterday was 71, 51 the overnight low. Right now, south winds at 5. Pressure 29.99 and steady. We are at 57 in Detroit Lakes.
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3: With a look at sports, and for David Kinderman, I'm Joel Kentke. The Minnesota Twins lost a rain-delayed matinee game yesterday in Detroit, 7-2. Tigers scored five runs in the first three innings off of Twins starting and losing pitcher Zebby Matthews to take control of the game. Minnesota pitchers walked eight Detroit batters. The Twins also got solo homers from Cody Clemens and Josh Bell in the fourth. Minnesota 69-77, 6.5 games behind first place Chicago in the AL Central. Twins are 4.5 games out of the final AL wildcard spot. Twins are off today. They will host Cleveland tomorrow night. Target Field first pitch at 7:10. The AAA St. Paul Saints scored the final five runs of the game, and they beat Syracuse last night 5-4 at CHS Field. Matt Wallner drew a bases-loaded walk in the bottom of the ninth inning to earn the win. The Saints are now 78-61 on the season, game three of a six-game series tonight in downtown St. Paul. The Vikings are a day closer to opening season against the Packers. The Vikings will have an afternoon practice today at TCO Performance Center. Minnesota head coach Kevin O'Connell announced yesterday that Carson Wentz would be the backup quarterback to starting signal caller Kyler Murray. That relegates J.J. McCarthy to the third team. O'Connell says Wentz had a nice preseason and almost 100 career starts, which went into the decision. The head coach also said that it's week to week and could change as the season moves forward. O'Connell said he's pleased to have veteran safety Harrison Smith back in the fold. Sunday's game kicks off 3:25 at U.S. Bank Stadium. In other news, the Vikings signed linebacker Jared Ward to the practice squad. He appeared in 17 games for the Vikings in 2024. The Gopher football team welcomes Mississippi State to Minneapolis for a Saturday afternoon game at Huntington Bank Stadium. This is the first time a team from the SEC will play in Minnesota since the Gophers hosted Vanderbilt back in 1959. Both teams 1-0 after blowout wins last week. The Gophers took care of Eastern Illinois 59-7. The Bulldogs whipped Louisiana Monroe 62-13. Quarterback Drake Lindsey said he's preparing for the game as he does for every game. This is the first ever meeting between the two programs. Kickoff 2:35 Saturday at Huntington Bank Stadium. And Minnesota's fall color season is getting underway, and the DNR is launching its annual Fall Color Finder to help people track the changing leaves. The online tool provides updates on fall colors at state parks, recreation areas, and trails throughout Minnesota. DNR Commissioner Sarah Stroman says autumn is a great time to explore the state's public lands, whether hiking, camping, fishing, or paddling. That's a look at sports. In for David Kinderman, I'm Joel Kent.
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0: station you can count on for classic hits, Cheap Trick, on a Thursday. Well, the NFL opened up last night as the Seattle Seahawks and New England Patriots, a little rematch of the Super Bowl last year. And if you happen to catch the game last night, sad news for Sam Darnold. He kind of pulled a J.J. McCarthy. He got hurt on the fifth snap of the game and left and did not come back. Drew Lock came in the rest of the way, and it came down to the final end of the game, and this is how it wrapped up last night.
1: Here is May. Quick look was closed. Throwing it up in the air. Song remains the same. Seattle beats New England in the 2026 kickoff game.
0: 13-10, the final last night, and Sam Darnold with a hip injury. He's going to have an MRI today, so tough news for Sam. However, if you're playing fantasy football, you know there's several leagues out there. You can play through ESPN, you can play through Yahoo, you can play through a lot of different places, but have you heard about the Fantasy Life game? It's kind of like fantasy football, only it mirrors real life.
2: Well, hello, sports fans, and welcome to the Fantasy Life League. That's right. Fantasy football isn't the only game in town. 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Like our first draft pick, Karen. She owns a yoga mat she hasn't touched since Y2K, and a husband who Googles job openings at Dairy Queen while claiming to be a crypto visionary. In Karen's fantasy world, that's a power couple. Up next, meet Chad. His fake personality is stitched together from old Charlie Sheen memes.
3: Winning.
2: And he thinks owning an air fryer makes him the next celebrity chef. You'll often find him posing with Lambos he'll never afford so he can pretend to be a successful TikTok entrepreneur. 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And finally, over here, it's Becky. 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She's renting a penthouse in mass delusion. 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
8: Detroit Lakes Weather.
0: sunshine, 81. Southwest winds at about 5. Tonight, clear skies and 63. Tomorrow, 60% chance of showers, partly sunny, 82. Friday night, 60% chance of showers, cloudy and 50. Could see a tenth to a quarter of an inch. Saturday, some sunshine and 67. Saturday night, 45. And a 50% chance of a shower on Sunday. Partly sunny and a high of just 60. Cloud cover, southeast winds at 5. It's 59 with John Cafferty and the Beaver Brown Band.

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0: Doran Camp with Agribusiness News on Brownfield. An ag economist with Advanced Trading says the USDA September supply and demand report is typically volatile for commodity markets. Brian Bastien tells Brownfield,
1: not every year, but frequently we've seen as much as 10 to 15 cent moves in the corn market, both to the upside and to the downside. Beans, seen as much as a 15 to 20 cent move, both to the upside and to the downside.
0: Central Iowa farmer Grant Kimberly says he's cautiously optimistic about the upcoming harvest.
2: Overall, I'd say things are looking pretty good. Now, we did catch that extremely heavy rainfall in early July, 10 to 13 inches.
0: And some farm groups say President Trump's executive order supporting American ranchers is a positive step forward for gray wolf management. The order directs the Secretary of the Interior to determine whether the gray and Mexican wolves have met recovery criteria and amend current regulations. Mark Dorenkamp, Brownfield.
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6: 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You can drop your flyers off in our studio, 804 Randolph Road. A stamp is still good as always. Here's what we have for you today on the community calendar. Coming up tomorrow, it's Grace Lutheran Church Salad Luncheon. Runs from 11 o'clock until 1. $10 per person. You can get your tickets at the church office Monday through Friday from 9 to noon. There's also a quilt raffle, $3 a ticket or 2 tickets for $5. That is tomorrow, Grace Lutheran Church Salad Luncheon, 11 until 1 o'clock. Coming up on Saturday, steak dinner at the VFW in New York Mills. It's a Veterans Honor Flight of Minnesota, North Dakota fundraiser. Runs from 4 until 8 o'clock. $35 donation would be suggested. Again, that's coming up Saturday at the VFW in New York Mills. Next Tuesday, Old Time Variety Dance, the Frazee Events Center, 1 to 4 o'clock, $7 per person. Marie and the Boys provide the music. That's next Tuesday, Old Time Variety Dance at the Frazee Events Center. Next Wednesday, third annual Celebrate Aging Expo at the Prairie Mary Community Center, presented by Elevate, runs from 9 o'clock, goes until 1. 50 vendors, fitness classes, breakout sessions, coffee and donuts, plus a little bingo at high noon. That's next Wednesday, September 16th at the Perm Area Community Center. Next Thursday, it's the Becker County Community Celebration, Becker County United Way, 4:30 until 6:30 at the high school here in DL. 14 bikes to be given away, fun for everybody, the community hero, vehicles on site. 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We'll wrap things up this morning with a check on your history lesson. Today is Thursday, September 10th, the 253rd day of the year. 112 days left until 2027. Today is National TV Dinner Day. Caramel Cheesecake Day. I don't think those were involved in the original TV dinners. And it's International Canned Cocktail Day today. 51 days left until Halloween. 52 days left until Daylight Savings Time ends. And 106 days left until Christmas. Let's go back to 1929. Arnold Palmer born on this date. Here's why it's TV Dinner Day. On this date in 1953, Swanson sold its very first TV dinner. Good. Oh, wait, that was Campbell's. 1955, Burt Parks hosted the Miss America pageant for the first time and sang, "There She Is, Miss America." 1963, 20 black students entered public schools in Birmingham, Mobile, and Alabama after President John F. Kennedy sent National Guardsmen to end the standoff with Alabama Governor George Wallace. On this date in 1966, the Roadrunner premiered. Also in 66, the Supremes got a number one hit with You Can't Hurry Love. 1983, Michael Cimbello went to number one with Maniac. Speaking of songs, 88, Sweet Child of Mine by Guns N' Roses went to number one. On this date in 1990, The Fresh Prince of Bel-Air made its debut on NBC. 91, Smells Like Teen Spirit, released by Nirvana. 2000, Cats finally closed its run on Broadway. 2011, Cliff Robertson passed away. 2017, Hurricane Irma made landfall in Florida, causing $64 billion in damage. And on this date in 2019, Apple introduced the iPhone 11. And that's your KDLM community calendar along with your history lesson on a Thursday. We'll take a quick break, come back with some state news, check in with the Weather Eye crew, and update your Thursday forecast right after this.
7: Jody Messina, three decades in the making, live.
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0: Bridges Tour, celebrating 30 years of Jody Messina.
1: Minnesota News Network, I'm Tasha Radel. Some polls continue to show 70% of Minnesotans are in favor of tougher gun laws. And those numbers were taken before last week's mass shooting in Minneapolis. DFL Senator Scott Dibble says this issue is not just about guns.
2: This is not a partisan issue. It should not be a partisan issue. This is about feeling safe. It's about lives. It's about, you know, the ability to thrive and prosper and feel secure. And it's not about a political party. But for whatever reason, this thing does fall down on partisan lines.
1: Two doctors with Minnesota ties and two family members have been declared missing after devastating flooding in Nepal. Attorney General Keith Ellison is joining a coalition of 21 attorneys general in suing the Trump administration over changes to Endangered Species Act regulations. This is MNN.
3: Why do we say I'm into football? 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Just like playing the lottery. Minnesota Lottery. 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
5: Five away from seven on a Thursday into the program with Paul Trombley. Paul, how are we doing this morning?
6: Pretty well. How about yourself there?
5: Well, kind of a cool start to the day. How's our Thursday shaping up?
6: Yeah, looking to enjoy sunny skies and some warm temps up to 81 this afternoon with south-southwest winds 10 to 15. Warmer night tonight, 63, partly cloudy. Partly sunny on Friday with a late-day shower storm chance, highs about 82. South winds 10 to 20. Scattered storm chances early Friday night as a cold front comes through. We'll then drop back to 50. Northwest winds 10 to 15. And a cool but quiet weekend on the way, 66. Mix of clouds and sun Saturday. Northwest winds 10 to 20. 45, partly cloudy Saturday night. Low 60s, partial sun and some clouds. Sunday, looking at some rain chances building up. Sunday night, 48. Rain showers likely Monday, 62. Partly sunny, mid-60s Tuesday. I'm meteorologist Paul Trombley.
5: All right, thanks, Paul, and you have a good day. High temp yesterday, 71, and 51 was the overnight low. Right now, those south winds are at 5. Pressure is steady, mostly clear skies. It's cool, 58 in Detroit Lakes.
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9: This is MNN Sports. I'm Mike Grimm. The flickering playoff hopes of the Twins took another hit yesterday with a 7-2 loss in Detroit. The Tigers took 2 of 3 from Minnesota, dropping them 4.5 games out of the wild card race. Manager Derek Shelton says his team didn't hit the ball.
10: We got pitched to. I don't want to take any credit away from, you know, what they did. And, you know, he was aggressive. AJ was aggressive with his bullpen and went to it in the fifth and was able to match up. But we did not have very good at-bats today.
9: The Twins will be off tonight. They'll host Cleveland at Target Field tomorrow night. Vikings head coach Kevin O'Connell has made a decision on which quarterback will back up starter Kyler Murray in Sunday's season opener against the Packers. It'll be Carson Wentz. Minnesota and Green Bay kick off at 3:25 on Sunday. Golden Gopher quarterback Drake Lindsey says he's excited about his team hosting Mississippi State on Saturday, but he also says he'll treat it like any other game. Saturday's game kicks off at 2:38. This is MNN Sports.
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5: That's a wrap on hour number one on a KDLM Thursday. Ryan Cunningham with an update from the newsroom. 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At the tone, good morning, 7 o'clock.
16: ABC News, I'm Sherry Preston. The Republicans holding what they say is a midterm convention in Dallas, although some prominent members of the GOP are not there. ABC's Rachel Scott is.
17: There are some Republicans that are running in very competitive races. Dan Sullivan in Alaska, Susan Collins in Maine, who are not here. And there's questions about just how far this message can carry. President Trump, of course, is looking to energize voters, and they certainly have a lot of energy about him. There are a lot of Republicans who love President Trump, who defend President Trump. But there's also a lot of voters out there that are dealing with the realities of his economic agenda.
16: Without explaining where the money would come from or if it's even legal, the president is promising every adult in the country a $5,000 check should the Republicans win in November. According to the cockpit voice recorder, the pilots of the Amazon cargo jet that crashed in Miami Sunday have been interviewed by the NTSB. One of the pilots says he warned the other one before the crash that they were going way too fast. This is ABC News. Tomorrow, marking 25 years since the September 11th attacks, nearly 3,000 people were killed that day. ABC's Michelle Franson has more on some of those left behind.
18: Marion Fontana lost her firefighter husband, Dave Fontana, on 9/11, which was also their wedding anniversary.
19: I kind of knew that my life would never be the same.
18: The couple's son, Aiden, is now 30. Marion says it's been a long journey for both of them.
19: He is resilient, too, thank God, and we've become very, very close.
18: She says they will spend this 9/11 at the beach.
19: We're going to write some poems in the sand and talk about him and, you know, pay tribute to what a wonderful man he was.
18: Michelle Franzen, ABC News, New York.
16: The latest warning about food that could make you sick. The FDA says broccoli sprouts could be contaminated with salmonella. So far, 22 people have become ill and two have been linked to the hospital. Shredded lettuce and jalapenos also linked to foodborne illnesses this summer. I'm Sherry Preston, ABC News.
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5: 7:04, clear skies, 59. Looking for a high about 81. More on the forecast coming up later on this hour. Of course, we are doing television game shows this week on Three Clips to Win It, brought to you by Bleachers. A couple of prizes. You can pick your prize today. We've got a chance for you to win a pair of tickets to go check out the Golden Gophers against Mississippi State on Saturday. Or if you'd like to go see Slaughter coming up tomorrow. Is it the layout tomorrow? Shooting Star Casino. Or maybe just my lollipop. We'll give you the audio clues coming up today at about 7:40. Just a reminder, the Vikings kick off the season Sunday here on KDLM. As they welcome the Green Bay Packers to U.S. Bank Stadium. 2:30 for the pregame show, kickoff about 3:25. Paul Allen has the call for, should be a good one. And speaking of the Packers, there's an elderly Packer fan, a female gal in Wisconsin, who's pretty proud of her Green Bay Packers, and she likes to sing about it. We'll bring you that coming up before 8 o'clock. Also, did you know today is National TV Dinner Day? We'll take you back to the 60s with a little TV dinner fun as well. Right now, it's the latest from the newsroom.
25: From the newsroom, I'm Ryan Cunningham. A 55-year-old Fergus Falls woman facing two charges for threatening multiple people, which includes an Otter Tail County deputy and a social worker. Sherry Abrahamson is accused of threatening three people in text messages between herself, her attorney, and a social worker. She specifically spoke about an Otter Tail County deputy and said that she would attack the deputy first. Officers went to her home. She refused to leave the residence. Court documents say the officers eventually saw Abrahamson come out of her home with a crowbar. Officials were able to get her into handcuffs. She was taken into custody and transported to the Otter Tail County Detention Facility. A 41-year-old man has been sentenced in Becker County District Court for a felony charge for his role in a crash that caused substantial bodily harm. A misdemeanor reckless driving charge was dropped in a plea agreement. Jared Lee Lemoyne is accused of looking at a Snapchat message moments before a crash that sent four people to the hospital in 2024. The vehicle crash happened on Highway 59 in Becker County near the 59er Diner. Lemoyne was driving a UPS semi-truck pulling two trailers southbound on Highway 59 when he crossed through the northbound lane and struck a van with four passengers. He was traveling from Thief River Falls to Clearwater, Minnesota. Lemoyne was sentenced to serve 21 days in jail, credit for one day served, fined over $1,000 in fees. And a 69-year-old man from rural Lake Park has been sentenced in Becker County District Court for felony first-degree DWI and for refusal to submit to chemical testing. Kevin Lyle Sather was stopped by a Becker County deputy on County Road 138 west of Detroit Lakes in February. Sather admitted to having a couple drinks with friends, provided a PBT sample of 0.11 breath alcohol concentration. Sather has been sentenced to 36 months in prison, credit for 3 days served in jail, and fined $175. With the latest from the newsroom, I'm Ryan Cunningham.
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28: Here's your KDLM weatherology forecast. High temperatures reach up to 81 today under clear skies, southerly winds 8 to 15 miles per hour. Mainly clear tonight, 63. Cloudy skies with a few peaks of sun. Tomorrow, chance of thunderstorms, 82. Mainly clear skies, Saturday, with highs in the mid-60s. Chance for storms, Sunday. I'm meteorologist Jennifer Wojcicki. Currently, it's 58 degrees.
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5: With a look at sports and for David Kinderman, I'm Joel Kempke. The Minnesota Twins lost a rain-delayed matinee game yesterday in Detroit, 7-2. Tigers scored 5 runs in the first 3 innings off of Twins starting and losing pitcher Zebby Matthews to take control of the game. Minnesota pitchers walked 8 Detroit batters. The Twins also got solo homers from Cody Clemens and Josh Bell in the fourth. Minnesota 69-77, 6.5 games behind first place Chicago in the AL Central. Twins are 4.5 games out of the final AL wildcard spot. Twins are off today. They will host Cleveland tomorrow night. Target Field first pitch at 7:10. The AAA St. Paul Saints scored the final 5 runs of the game, and they beat Syracuse last night 5-4 at CHS Field. Matt Wallner drew a bases-loaded walk in the bottom of the 9th inning to earn the win. The Saints are now 78-61 on the season, game 3 of a 6-game series tonight in downtown St. Paul. The Vikings are a day closer to opening season against the Packers. The Vikings will have an afternoon practice today at TCO Performance Center. Minnesota head coach Kevin O'Connell announced yesterday that Carson Wentz would be the backup quarterback to starting signal caller Kyler Murray. That relegates J.J. McCarthy to the third team. O'Connell says Wentz had a nice preseason and almost 100 career starts, which went into the decision. The head coach also said that it's week to week and could change as the season moves forward. O'Connell said he's pleased to have veteran safety Harrison Smith back in the fold. Sunday's game kicks off 3:25 at U.S. Bank Stadium. In other news, the Vikings signed linebacker Jared Ward to the practice squad. He appeared in 17 games for the Vikings in 2024. The Gopher football team welcomes Mississippi State to Minneapolis for a Saturday afternoon game at Huntington Bank Stadium. This is the first time a team from the SEC will play in Minnesota since the Gophers hosted Vanderbilt back in 1959. Both teams 1-0 after blowout wins last week. The Gophers took care of Eastern Illinois 59-7. The Bulldogs whipped Louisiana Monroe 62-13. Quarterback Drake Lindsey said he's preparing for the game as he does for every game. This is the first ever meeting between the two programs. Kickoff 2:35 Saturday at Huntington Bank Stadium. And Minnesota's fall color season is getting underway, and the DNR is launching its annual Fall Color Finder to help people track the changing leaves. The online tool provides updates on fall colors at state parks, recreation areas, and trails throughout Minnesota. DNR Commissioner Sarah Stroman says autumn is a great time to explore the state's public lands, whether hiking, camping, fishing, or paddling. That's a look at sports. In for David Kinderman, I'm Joel Kennedy.
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9: 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Henriette Henry Knudsen passed away peacefully August 28th at the age of 95. Memorials can be sent to the Becker County Fire Project at 1231 Lincoln Avenue, Detroit Lakes, a local nonprofit providing support to neighbors in need. Kelly Olson, 78, of Perm, passed away Sunday, August 30th. Visitation will be from 5 to 7 with a prayer service at 6:30 Thursday, September 10th at the Schoenberger Funeral and Cremation Service in Perm. Visitation will resume at 10 a.m., followed by the memorial service at 11 a.m. Friday, September 11th at Calvary Lutheran Church. A private family burial will take place at a later date. Arrangements are with the Schoenberger Funeral and Cremation Service of Perm. Clifford Selk, 84, of Detroit Lakes, passed away August 26th at his home. There will be a celebration of life held Saturday, September 12th at the Sandbar from 1 to 3. The David Donahower Funeral Home is handling the arrangements. Camille Cammy Joe Sandberg Ronenbaum, 66, of Monaga, passed away Friday, September 4th at her home. A memorial mass will be held Saturday, September 12th at St. Hubert's Catholic Church in Bluegrass with a visitation 1 hour prior at the church. Arrangements have been provided by the Carbonan Funeral and Cremation Service of Wadena. Lorraine Ann Knudsen, 86, of Detroit Lakes, passed away Sunday, September 6th at Pelican Landing in Detroit Lakes. Visitation will be at 10 a.m. Saturday, September 12th, with a funeral service at 11 a.m. at Bethlehem Lutheran Church in Frazee. The Ferry Funeral Home is assisting the family. Ron Erkenbrack, 80, of Wadena, passed away peacefully at Lakewood Health Nursing Home July 10th. A Celebration of Life open house will be held Saturday, September 12th at the Bluffton Community Center from noon to 5. Arrangements provided by Carbonan Funeral and Cremation Service of Wadena. Evan Luke, 61, of Sabika, passed away September 7th at her home. A Celebration of Life open house will be held Monday, September 14th from 3 to 7 p.m. with a prayer service at 6:30 at the Sabika City Park. Arrangements provided by the Carbonan Funeral and Cremation Service of Wadena. Funeral announcements are brought to you by the David Donahower Funeral Home and the West Jose Funeral Home, both of Detroit Lakes.
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Doctors recommend a balanced breakfast to start your day. All we have is Joel in the morning. So there's that. Classic hits, KDLM.

0: station you can count on for classic hits. Little Sticks here on a Thursday. Come Sail Away, 7:31, 29 away from 8 o'clock. Hovering just shy of that 60-degree mark. Today is National TV Dinner Day. And, of course, if you're my age, and many of you are, late 50s was when Swanson TV dinners officially began to hit the markets. You know the whole idea behind how this whole thing started? Kind of out of necessity. This is a Nebraska company. It was Swanson & Sons. So back in the day, they found themselves with a surplus of 260 tons of leftover turkey after Thanksgiving. One of their executives came up with the idea to put a three-trade aluminum tray together and sell those. The first menu was a Thanksgiving-style feast, sliced turkey with dressing, peas, and sweet potatoes. But think all the different Swanson TV dinners that were out there, right? You had the Franken beans, what else? Salisbury steak. The turkey, obviously, and how many of you didn't do what most of us did when we were kids, right? So you went for the little brownie first, then mom and dad got mad. Some of them were pretty good. I remember chowing down on a few of the Salisbury steaks and the Franken beans. So does this jog your memory just a little bit?
1: Swanson TV main courses. One for me, one for you. Fried chicken and mashed potatoes.
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3: Just slip them from the carton. Heat them in the oven, and dinner is served.
1: It's Swanson, so it's understood. You never had it so easy and so good.
0: Did you realize that the packaging, the outer cardboard box, was specifically designed to look like a vintage television set, complete with controls and knobs? By the way, originally they sold for 98 cents each, and the prep time was 25 minutes. But, of course, salute to TV dinners today.
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7: Minnesota News Network, I'm Tasha Radel. With flu season approaching, Minnesota health officials say September is a good time to start thinking about vaccinations. Jessica Monroe with the State Department of Health says the flu vaccine is updated each year.
8: Each year, scientists look at the strains that are circulating across the globe, and they try to choose strains that will match.
7: Following a year-long investigation involving multiple law enforcement agencies, nearly two dozen people are under arrest following a large-scale law enforcement operation at four Brooklyn Center hotels Wednesday. Police Chief Garrett Fleslin says the suspected offenses include promotion of prostitution, sex trafficking, drug possession, drug manufacturing, and possession of firearms. More than 60 Allina Health Hospice nurses are set to begin a 7-day unfair labor practice strike tomorrow after contract talks failed to produce an agreement. This is MNN.
9: 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Just like playing the lottery. Minnesota Lottery. I'm in. 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
10: Here's your KDLM weatherology forecast. High temperatures reach up to 81 today under clear skies, southerly winds 8 to 15 miles per hour. Mainly clear tonight, 63. Cloudy skies with a few peaks of sun tomorrow, chance of thunderstorms 82. Mainly clear skies Saturday with highs in the mid 60s, chance for storms Sunday. I'm meteorologist Jennifer Wojcicki. Currently, it's 58 degrees.
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0: For three clips to win it, brought to you by Bleacher's Bar and Grill, home of the Tuesday Blue Plate Special. Next Tuesday, a little beef stroganoff over noodles, rolling a dessert. Don't forget breakfast this weekend and a Bloody Mary bar. Always the best place to watch the game. Bleacher's Bar and Grill, Detroit Lakes. We're back on a Thursday. We are doing television game shows. If you're new or this is your first time, here's how we play the game. 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You identify today's classic TV game show. Dial 847-1340. Get it right today and you can pick your prize up for grabs. A pair of tickets to go check out the Gophers against Mississippi State Saturday at 2:30 at Huntington Bank Stadium. Or if you'd like to go see Slaughter tomorrow at Shooting Star Casino, well, you can have a pair of tickets to go check out Slaughter. All right, a little background on today's TV game show. This one made its debut on NBC television December 30th, 1963. Continued on NBC until 68, then switched from ABC from 68 to 76, and then hit syndication and finally wrapping up May 23rd of 1986. If you can figure it out, give me a call, 847-1340. As always, we will put you on the air to see if we make you a winner. All right, gang, listen closely. Good luck, and here we go. Clip number one on three clips to win it.
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15: Now it's time for our big deal, which is worth $10,000. Now go back to two of our traders and see if they want to go for one more deal. Now, Beverly Poche has a dining room set and dinnerware worth $2,627. Beverly, do you want to trade it in for $10,000? She says yes. Heidi Zippish has the popcorn and $2,000 in cash. She's hanging on to the money like she was hanging on to me. And Charlotte Rollins has refrigerated freezer worth $1,100. She says yes. One of these gals may end up with $10,000 and then have a chance at the super deal if they want for $30,000. So you can't go too far from your set.
0: All right, you know what? 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
19: Here is where Minnesota comes alive. You feel it at every game.
13: That home field heartbeat that connects every fan in the stands and every player on the field. This isn't just a ballpark. This is Target Field. There's no place like here. 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
0: All right. Give out a final call. We haven't stumped you guys in a while. Somebody wants to get a crack at it, 847-1340. Monty Hall might have been the host. Going once, going twice. All right, here's what we're looking for today.
17: It's time for Let's Make a Deal, starring TV's big dealer, Monty Hall.
15: Thank you very much. 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
0: Yeah, Let's Make a Deal with Monty Hall, a TV game show that kicked off in 63 and wrapped up in 86. No winner today. We'll try and make it easier for you tomorrow. It's a Cream Puff Friday. Back again tomorrow with more clues. Three clips to win and brought to you by Bleachers Bar and Grill here in Detroit Lakes. Still to come, the guess who? Michael Jackson and a granny in Wisconsin who loves the Packers. We'll hear from her coming up before 8 o'clock. 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

0: 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Coming up on Sunday, it's the Vikings and the Cheeseheads. 3:25 from U.S. Bank Stadium. Our coverage gets underway about 2:30 with Paul Allen. It's always fun when the Vikings and the Packers play, right? Because both teams have a huge fan base, and there's no love lost between the two. Even some of the elderly Granny Packer fans are getting into it. Case in point, this grandmother, she's 78, diehard Packer fan. She wrote her own Packer song and did it via auto-tune, and here you go.
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4: 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A honky-tonk good time you don't want to miss.
5: This is MNN Sports. I'm Mike Grimm. The flickering playoff hopes of the Twins took another hit yesterday with a 7-2 loss in Detroit. The Tigers took 2 of 3 from Minnesota, dropping them 4.5 games out of the wild card race. Manager Derek Shelton says his team didn't hit the ball.
6: We got pitched to. I don't want to take any credit away from, you know, what they did. And, you know, he was aggressive. AJ was aggressive with his bullpen and went to it in the fifth and was able to match up. But we did not have very good at-bats today.
5: The Twins will be off tonight. They'll host Cleveland at Target Field tomorrow night. Vikings head coach Kevin O'Connell has made a decision on which quarterback will back up starter Kyler Murray in Sunday's season opener against the Packers. It'll be Carson Wentz. Minnesota and Green Bay kick off at 3:25 on Sunday. Golden Gopher quarterback Drake Lindsey says he's excited about his team hosting Mississippi State on Saturday, but he also says he'll treat it like any other game. Saturday's game kicks off at 2:38. This is MNN Sports.
7: Here's your KDLM weatherology forecast. Sunshine expected today with daytime highs approaching 81. Southwesterly winds 8 to 15 miles per hour. Lows dip down to about 63. Tonight, mainly clear. Chance for storms tomorrow. Daytime highs approaching 82. Mainly cloudy skies. Mainly clear Saturday with highs in the mid-60s. Chance of rain showers Sunday. I'm meteorologist Jennifer Wojcicki. Currently 59.
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0: That's a wrap on hour number two on a KDLM Thursday. Latest the News Center. Birthdays and anniversaries and a double dip on hodgepodge. 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Clear skies, sunshine, and 61. Good morning, 8 o'clock.
11: ABC News, I'm Sherry Preston. The Republicans holding their first ever midterm convention in Dallas. The president promising $5,000 checks for every American adult if the GOP keeps control of Congress in November. Even that, however, might not be enough. ABC's Mary Bruce with more from Dallas.
12: With the president's approval rating at a record low 33%, some Republican candidates in competitive races are opting to skip this convention entirely. Now, tonight on night two, Vice President J.D. Vance will be the headline address, but the president is also expected to speak again.
11: The European Union Central Bank has raised interest rates to cool inflation, being fueled by high oil prices triggered from the Iran war. Last night, a tribute to those killed in the 9/11 attacks.
13: 2,977 drones, one drone for every victim who lost their life on 9/11. The lights took to the skies and then recreated the outline of the Twin Towers.
11: ABC's Sam Champion. Tomorrow, of course, marks 25 years since the towers fell. This is ABC News. Tomorrow marks 25 years since nearly 3,000 people were killed in the 9/11 attacks. ABC's Michelle Franzen as the story of one family.
14: In New Jersey, Lisa Patterson remembers dropping off twins Lucy and Wyatt at preschool when she learned about the 9/11 attacks. She lost her husband, Stephen, who worked in the North Tower.
15: I've been picking up pieces of shattered, you know, heartaches along the way in the three of us. But we're doing remarkably well, and I'm so thankful.
14: Lisa continues to advocate for her son, Wyatt, who has a brain injury, but she says she's also getting a chance to think about what's next.
15: I just want to relax and take time and not feel guilty, like, you know, read on the beach, and ride my bike, and take beach walks.
14: Michelle Franzen, ABC News, New York.
11: Last night, 2,977 drones flew over Lower Manhattan, recreating the outline of the World Trade Center for each of the victims killed. Sherry Preston, ABC News.
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0: 804, clear sky, sunshine, and 60, 81 for the high later on this afternoon. More on your forecast coming up later on this hour. Off day for the twins as they're traveling, coming home from, coming back from Detroit. They'll be at home tomorrow to kick off a three-game series against the Guardians. Tomorrow night, though, we will have high school football for you as the Lakers hit the road for game two of the season. They'll be taking on the Fergus Falls Otters. Coverage tomorrow night, 6:30, pregame kickoff at 7 o'clock. Coffee with the Coaches, 9 o'clock on Saturday morning with Cale Daniels live from Burger King. And then, of course, the Vikings and the Packers, 3:25 kickoff Sunday on your home for Vikings football, KDLM. If you have a birthday and anniversary you'd like to get on the list for today, give the front office a call, 847-5624. A couple of topics today on HodgePodge. We'll check in with Eliza from the Detroit Lakes Public Library. And we'll chat with folks from the League of Women Voters and tell you about one of their upcoming events. And that's our topics today on HodgePodge. Local news this hour is brought to you by West Joe's Funeral Home.
1: From the newsroom, I'm Ryan Cunningham. A 55-year-old Fergus Falls woman facing two charges for threatening multiple people, which includes an Otter Tail County deputy and a social worker. Sherry Abrahamson is accused of threatening three people in text messages between herself, her attorney, and a social worker. She specifically spoke about an Otter Tail County deputy and said that she would attack the deputy first. Officers went to her home. She refused to leave the residence. Court documents say the officers eventually saw Abrahamson come out of her home with a crowbar. Officials were able to get her into handcuffs. She was taken into custody and transported to the Otter Tail County Detention Facility. A 41-year-old man has been sentenced in Becker County District Court for a felony charge for his role in a crash that caused substantial bodily harm. A misdemeanor reckless driving charge was dropped in a plea agreement. Jared Lee Lemoyne is accused of looking at a Snapchat message moments before a crash that sent four people to the hospital in 2024. The vehicle crash happened on Highway 59 in Becker County near the 59er Diner. Lemoyne was driving a UPS semi-truck pulling two trailers southbound on Highway 59 when he crossed through the northbound lane and struck a van with four passengers. He was traveling from Thief River Falls to Clearwater, Minnesota. Lemoyne was sentenced to serve 21 days in jail, credit for one day served, fined over $1,000 in fees. And a 69-year-old man from rural Lake Park has been sentenced in Becker County District Court for felony first-degree DWI and for refusal to submit to chemical testing. Kevin Lyle Sather was stopped by a Becker County deputy on County Road 138 west of Detroit Lakes in February. Sather admitted to having a couple drinks with friends, provided a PBT sample of 0.11 breath alcohol concentration. Sather has been sentenced to 36 months in prison, credit for 3 days served in jail, and fined $175. With the latest from the newsroom, I'm Ryan Cunningham.
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23: Here's your KDLM weatherology forecast. Sunshine expected today with daytime highs approaching 81. Southwesterly winds 8 to 15 miles per hour. Lows dip down to about 63. Tonight, mainly clear. Chance for storms tomorrow. Daytime highs approaching 82. Mainly cloudy skies. Mainly clear Saturday with highs in the mid-60s. Chance of rain showers Sunday. I'm meteorologist Jennifer Wojcicki. Currently 59.
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0: With a look at sports and for David Kinderman, I'm Joel Koepke. The Minnesota Twins lost a rain-delayed matinee game yesterday in Detroit, 7-2. Tigers scored five runs in the first three innings off of Twins starting and losing pitcher Zebby Matthews to take control of the game. Minnesota pitchers walked eight Detroit batters. The Twins also got solo homers from Cody Clemens and Josh Bell in the fourth. Minnesota 69-77, 6.5 games behind first place Chicago in the AL Central. Twins are 4.5 games out of the final AL wildcard spot. Twins are off today. They will host Cleveland tomorrow night. Target Field first pitch at 7:10. The AAA St. Paul Saints scored the final five runs of the game, and they beat Syracuse last night 5-4 at CHS Field. Matt Wallner drew a bases-loaded walk in the bottom of the ninth inning to earn the win. The Saints are now 78-61 on the season, game three of a six-game series tonight in downtown St. Paul. The Vikings are a day closer to opening season against the Packers. The Vikings will have an afternoon practice today at TCO Performance Center. Minnesota head coach Kevin O'Connell announced yesterday that Carson Wentz would be the backup quarterback to starting signal caller Kyler Murray. That relegates J.J. McCarthy to the third team. O'Connell says Wentz had a nice preseason and almost 100 career starts, which went into the decision. The head coach also said that it's week to week and could change as the season moves forward. O'Connell said he's pleased to have veteran safety Harrison Smith back in the fold. Sunday's game kicks off 3:25 at U.S. Bank Stadium. In other news, the Vikings signed linebacker Jared Ward to the practice squad. He appeared in 17 games for the Vikings in 2024. The Gopher football team welcomes Mississippi State to Minneapolis for a Saturday afternoon game at Huntington Bank Stadium. This is the first time a team from the SEC will play in Minnesota since the Gophers hosted Vanderbilt back in 1959. Both teams 1-0 after blowout wins last week. The Gophers took care of Eastern Illinois 59-7. The Bulldogs whipped Louisiana Monroe 62-13. Quarterback Drake Lindsey said he's preparing for the game as he does for every game. This is the first ever meeting between the two programs. Kickoff 2:35 Saturday at Huntington Bank Stadium. And Minnesota's fall color season is getting underway, and the DNR is launching its annual Fall Color Finder to help people track the changing leaves. The online tool provides updates on fall colors at state parks, recreation areas, and trails throughout Minnesota. DNR Commissioner Sarah Stroman says autumn is a great time to explore the state's public lands, whether hiking, camping, fishing, or paddling. That's a look at sports. In for David Kinderman, I'm Joel Kent.
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Doctors recommend a balanced breakfast to start your day. All we have is Joel in the morning. So there's that. 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

0: 10:27, it's time for the birthday and anniversary club. We do it Monday through Friday on KDLM, brought to you by Dairy Queen of Detroit Legs, along with DL Floor. As always, we do select one winner at random. They get the prize pack, the DQ certificate, and the birthday bouquet. Let's get to it. Birthdays and anniversaries for September 10th. No local birthdays or anniversaries to tell you about today, but I can tell you, actor Ryan Phillips, 52. Guy Ritchie turns 58 today. Pitcher Randy Johnson, 63. Amy Irving, 73. Aerosmith's Joe Perry, 76 today. And Feliz Navidad, Jose Feliciano, 81 years old today. Back again tomorrow. Of course, tomorrow is Friday. We'll do Friday, Saturday, Sunday. Stick around. A Thursday installment of HodgePodge is on deck.
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1: Here's your KDLM weatherology forecast. Sunshine expected today with daytime highs approaching 81. Southwesterly winds 8 to 15 miles per hour. Lows dip down to about 63. Tonight, mainly clear. Chance for storms. Tomorrow, daytime highs approaching 82. Mainly cloudy skies. Mainly clear Saturday with highs in the mid-60s. Chance of rain showers Sunday. I'm meteorologist Jennifer Wojcicki. Currently 60.
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3: Good morning. Welcome into Hodgepodge. Today is Thursday, September 10th. I'm Joel Koepke. A couple of topics today. We'll check in with Gels from the League of Women Voters in our second segment, but in for the opening segment today, Eliza from the Detroit Lakes Public Library with our monthly chat. Eliza, good morning. Thanks for joining us today on Hodgepodge.
4: Good morning.
3: Hard to believe that September is rolling right along. October is just around the corner. It must be fall. Must mean there's always good things going on at the library. Tell us about your Loon Point sessions that are coming up this week.
4: We are absolutely bursting at the seams full of events for the library this month with story time today at 10:30. You can come and see me doing story time. That's every Thursday at the library. But tomorrow we are having author Carrie Clausen come as part of our legacy programming with the Lake Agassiz Regional Library System. She is traveling around to a bunch of different libraries. And tomorrow at 1 o'clock, she will be at the Detroit Lakes Library. She has written a book called Loon Point. She's a Minnesota author. But I believe she's actually going to be talking more about like the process of her writing rather than the book itself, which will be available for purchase there as well.
3: Okay. And then is she going to Holly later in the day?
4: I believe so. Yeah.
3: 5 o'clock, I think.
4: Yeah.
3: Yeah. See, I'm helping you out.
4: You are helping.
3: We got to make sure the sister library gets mentioned as well. Tell us about the Shaping the Nation, the Minnesota 250 story with Doug Ullman.
4: Another one of our fantastic legacy events. I keep talking about these legacy events. Basically, they are programming that travels around our entire region of the Lake Agassiz Regional Library using our legacy dollars, which is partially paid for by the Minnesota Cultural Heritage Fund. So if you have a particular one that you are looking for that you're not able to make it to the Detroit Lakes one, there's usually going to be another one at one of our other locations. And all of these details can be found on our website. But on Monday, September 14th at 2 o'clock at our library, we're having Doug Ullman, who's going to be talking, about America's 250, which is this year. And he's a historian and storyteller, and he's going to be talking about engaging things about like Minnesota specifically with America 250.
3: You know, and it's great to see guys like Doug make the way around, because for many of us who weren't a part back in the American history time, it's nice to find those ties locally with mm-hmm. Minnesotans and the impact that they had back in those times.
4: Yeah, for sure.
3: It is. What else you got going on at the library?
4: I know I'm going to be having a very full weekend this weekend. On Saturday, we are having our craft supply swap. We did it for the very first time last year, and it was a huge hit. A lot of people were asking if we were going to do it this year, so we did bring it back. Basically, for anybody who is a big crafter out there, if you have some stuff just hanging around your house, clogging up your closets, bring it by the library. We are going to be having a big craft supply swap on Saturday. So basically, anybody can come in on Saturday from 10 to 3 to come and pick up a bag full of supplies. It doesn't cost anything. You just come in with a grocery bag, pick up what you want to pick out. At 2 o'clock, we're having a big feeding frenzy, though. Anybody can take as many supplies as they want from 2 to 3.
3: Interesting.
4: A whole carload home. Maybe I shouldn't be telling this to people.
3: Well, so I'm looking. How do I even describe this? So I have my wife calls it a man dollhouse, but it's actually a cabin that was built by a carpenter, and everything in the cabin is custom made, and it's like a dollhouse, right? That's why my wife calls it my man dollhouse. But it sits on a piece of property, and the property doesn't have any trees.
4: Okay.
3: So my daughter and I, we stopped at a craft store and we bought one of these make-your-own diorama tree kits.
4: Yeah.
3: Okay. Have you ever done this?
4: I haven't done it, but my grandfather has made a diorama that's at the base of our Christmas tree every year. Or my parents' Christmas tree. And it has like little rivers and valleys and houses and little fake cows and stuff on it.
3: Well, I learned that as I age, my patience is getting tested. Because I had this mental picture like I was just going to throw some glue on this stuff and like throw it in a box and a bag and it was all going to come out looking like a Bob Ross tree. No, you have to physically and individually place every little bundle of green onto the tree. And I'd never really done one before. So I'm starting at the bottom. And then, of course, as I'm trying to get to the top, I'm touching the bottom and they're falling off. So where I'm going with this is I really don't have the glue that was provided. This contact cement was crap. So I'm really looking for good contact cement or diorama. I don't even know what they call it. Just I suppose I could use super glue, but I don't know. So I might stop by and see if I can pillage some
4: for sure. See some what's
3: contact
4: there.
3: Cement. Yeah. Anything else you want to mention about the library?
4: Oh, we have so many different things coming up. We are having a reading party next week, Friday, September 18th, with the Minnesota Libraries Read Together, just kind of showing solidarity with libraries all across the state of Minnesota. Basically, that week and that weekend, libraries all over Minnesota are just kind of having a little bit of a get together and support like reading and literacy and things like that. We're having a little bit of a reading party. So there's going to be snacks, beverages. We have little crafts that you can do. And then we are going to be turning our meeting room into a little bit of like a silent reading lounge, some like low music and just kind of hang out, relax and read.
3: Always a good time if folks want to find out more about any of the events we've touched on, or maybe they have questions, or maybe they haven't been to the library in a while. How can they get out and reach in touch with you?
4: We are located at 1000 Washington Avenue. You might not see our big kid statue out front right now as it is currently being renovated and repatched and fixed up. So pretty soon it's going to be shiny and looking brand new. Nice. But you can look at all of our events on laurel.org, LARL.org/events. So that you can see our upcoming Library Club sponsored event called Exploring Alternative Pathways to Everyday Wellness. Where we're having two different presenters coming in, talk about like alternative different ways to like relax, like energy work, sound baths, temperature therapy. It just kind of sounds nice and relaxing.
3: It does. Eliza, as always, appreciate your time with us here today. I look forward to chatting with you here coming up in the month of October. Thanks for with us today on Hodgepodge.
4: Thanks so much.
3: We'll take a quick break when we come back. More Hodgepodge after this.
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7: Minnesota News Network, I'm Tasha Radel. Some polls continue to show 70% of Minnesotans are in favor of tougher gun laws, and those numbers were taken before last week's mass shooting in Minneapolis. DFL Senator Scott Dibble says this issue is not just about guns.
8: This is not a partisan issue. It should not be a partisan issue. This is about feeling safe. It's about lives. It's about, you know, the ability to thrive and prosper and feel secure. And it's not about a political party. But for whatever reason, this thing does fall down on partisan lines.
7: Two doctors with Minnesota ties and two family members have been declared missing after devastating flooding in Nepal. Attorney General Keith Ellison is joining a coalition of 21 attorneys general in suing the Trump administration over changes to Endangered Species Act regulations. This is MNN.
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3: Welcome back into Hodgepodge here on this Thursday. In our second segment, I got Madeline and Bonnie with me in studio from the League of Women Voters, dropping by Hodgepodge this morning. Bonnie and Madeline, good morning, both of you. Thanks for with us today on Hodgepodge.
14: Good morning. Thanks for having us.
3: Before we talk about the upcoming candidates forum, let's talk a little bit about the League of Women Voters, a little background on the organization.
15: Okay. So the League of Women Voters was founded in Chicago in 1920, just before women were given the right to vote. The League of Women Voters is a nonpartisan, grassroots, nonprofit organization dedicated to empowering voters, making sure that everyone has the opportunity to participate in democracy.
3: Yeah, when we talk about candidates and candidate forums, especially in an election year, it's important because I think for the average voter out there, there is maybe a lack of knowledge and information from the candidates because it's sometimes difficult to find what they all want to talk about. But the League of Women Voters provides opportunities for these candidates to come together. So, Madeline, tell us about some of these upcoming candidate forums and where they're at.
14: We'll have candidate forums for all the local offices, school board, the county's positions that are up, auditor, treasurer, sheriff, and county commissioners. And then we'll have one for city council candidates. The first one is the school board, Tuesday, September 15th. These are all going to be at M-State, and they will all have the doors open at 5:30, and the forums will start right at 6. So Tuesday the 15th is the school board. Thursday is the county auditor, treasurer, sheriff, and the county commissioners. That's the September 17th. And then on Tuesday, September 22nd, it will be city council. Once again, all at M-State, doors opening at 5:30.
3: Then you've got one scheduled in Frazee, correct?
14: Yes, we do. We're going to do one in Frazee on Monday, October 5th. Those will be together. The first one will be mayor and city council, and then there'll be a short break, and then the school board candidates in Frazee. So, and theirs is going to be at their community, their event center. And once again, doors will open at 5:30, and the forums will start at 6.
3: I know you want to talk about the Minnesota School Fund Amendment, so let's talk about that. And I want to talk a little about for new voters when they go to the polls. Sometimes there's confusion. They look at that ballot and they go, geez, I'm just going to leave it blank. Not a good idea.
14: Not a good idea. This year there is a constitutional amendment on the ballot. The entire state of Minnesota will be voting on it. We have a Minnesota Permanent School Fund, and I have to admit, I knew nothing about this fund. This is public lands that were set aside way back when we became a state. The federal government gave Minnesota federal land to establish a fund for public schools. And so this Permanent School Fund has been funding schools and since 1858. It has a strict formula that's written into the Constitution as to how it's distributed. This amendment is going to change how that distribution occurs. And the reason is because the fund has grown exponentially, particularly in the last 16 years. Right now, it's over $2.3 billion.
3: Wow.
14: That gets disseminated to all the schools in the state. And there, the legislature 2 years ago, decided that it needed to be looked at because there was money in the fund and it wasn't being distributed the way it probably should have been. So they had a public, or they had a nonpartisan board committee that studied it, looked at what the investment possibilities were for the future. Would the fund be able to maintain if we raised the distribution percentage? Right now it gets distributed, it's about 2 to 2.5% that's distributed annually. It's done on a per pupil basis. And the Constitution says it needs to be interest and dividends only. And this amendment is going to change it, give schools about 4.5%. It's a pretty big increase.
3: That's a pretty, judging by the size of the fund, that's a pretty nominal increase.
14: It's like $68 per pupil. Now it's going to go, if this amendment passes, to about $101. And that's per pupil the entire state. And those federal lands continue to generate income because it's mining, it's timber sales, it's recreational opportunities. So those funds keep continuing to increase. And we just need a majority of voters to vote yes on this amendment, because if you don't vote, leave it blank because you didn't know what it was, that's a no.
3: And that's the unfortunate thing about the voting process, right? You get all the people that go out and spend the time at the polls, and they get to those questions and they look at it and go, yeah, I think I'm just going to skip it, right? And I don't think a lot of folks realize that counts as a no vote.
14: Exactly. You know, and I think that we just need to get the word out for that. And because, I mean, people are saying, well, what's this going to do to me? It is going to do nothing to your pocketbook, because there's no property tax involved, no income tax involved. This is money that's already there. We don't put anything into it. So it's for the local voter, it's like, oh, we're going to give $100 to each pupil to educate without us having to pay it. So
3: vote yes.
14: Vote yes. Before permanent school fund, it might show up as PSF.
3: Okay.
14: But
3: before we let both of you run, is there anything else you want to mention?
14: No, we just want to make sure that people understand that although the candidates are all given questions, have been given questions to formulate their answers, there will be open time for questions at each candidate forum. So if you have a question out there that you want a candidate to ask, this is a place to come, submit your question, and find your answer.
3: Madeline, Bonnie, thanks so much for your time, and always appreciate it. Thanks for being with us today on Hodgepodge.
14: We're glad to be here.
3: All right, we'll take our final break, come back, and wrap things up on Hodgepodge. Stick around.
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3: Well, that is going to wrap up Hodgepodge for today. Again, I want to thank Eliza from the library for stopping by, and Madeline and Bonnie with the League of Women Voters. Again, those Detroit Lakes Voters Candidates Forum, September 15th, 17th, and 22nd in Detroit Lakes, October 5th over in Frazee. Coming up tomorrow, it's Friday. Crystal Dibley from the FSA will join us tomorrow, give you an update on what's going on there. And coming up tonight, a rare night with nothing on the old sports calendar as the Twins are coming back home to open up a weekend series against the Guardians. The Lakers will be on the air tomorrow night as they hit the road to take on Fergus Falls against the Otters. 6:30 for the pregame kickoff at 7 o'clock with Cale Daniels. You can watch the game on TV3. And, of course, coming up on Saturday morning, it's Coffee with the Coaches. 9 a.m. live Burger King with Kale. And, again, week number two of Coffee with the Coaches. All right, stick around. Speaking of Kale, he'll slide in here after 9 o'clock. And then right during the lunch hour, we hand it over to Dave Lee and the Classic Hits Cafe.
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19: ABC News, I'm Sherry Preston. The Republicans holding their first ever midterm convention in Dallas. The president promising $5,000 checks for every American adult if the GOP keeps control of Congress in November. Even that, however, might not be enough. ABC's Mary Bruce with more from Dallas.
20: With the president's approval rating at a record low 33%, some Republican candidates in competitive races are opting to skip this convention entirely. Now, tonight on night two, Vice President J.D. Vance will be the headline address, but the president is also expected to speak again.
19: The European Union Central Bank has raised interest rates to cool inflation, being fueled by high oil prices triggered from the Iran war. Last night, a tribute to those killed in the 9/11 attacks.
21: 2,977 drones, one drone for every victim who lost their life on 9/11. The lights took to the skies and then recreated the outline of the Twin Towers.
19: ABC's Sam Champion. Tomorrow, of course, marks 25 years since the towers fell. This is ABC News. Tomorrow marks 25 years since nearly 3,000 people were killed in the 9/11 attacks. ABC's Michelle Franson as the story of one family.
22: In New Jersey, Lisa Patterson remembers dropping off twins Lucy and Wyatt at preschool when she learned about the 9/11 attacks. She lost her husband, Stephen, who worked in the North Tower.
23: I've been picking up pieces of shattered, you know, heartaches along the way in the three of us. But we're doing remarkably well, and I'm so thankful.
22: Lisa continues to advocate for her son Wyatt, who has a brain injury, but she says she's also getting a chance to think about what's next.
23: I just want to relax and take time and not feel guilty, like, you know, read on the beach and ride my bike and take beach walks.
22: Michelle Franzen, ABC News, New York.
19: Last night, 2,977 drones flew over Lower Manhattan, recreating the outline of the World Trade Center for each of the victims killed. Sherry Preston, ABC News.
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7: Minnesota News Network, I'm Tasha Radel. With flu season approaching, Minnesota health officials say September is a good time to start thinking about vaccinations. Jessica Monroe with the State Department of Health says the flu vaccine is updated each year.
28: Each year, scientists look at the strains that are circulating across the globe, and they try to choose strains that will match.
7: Following a year-long investigation involving multiple law enforcement agencies, nearly two dozen people are under arrest following a large-scale law enforcement operation at four Brooklyn Center hotels Wednesday. Police Chief Garrett Flesland says the suspected offenses include promotion of prostitution, sex trafficking, drug possession, drug manufacturing, and possession of firearms. More than 60 Illini Health hospice nurses are set to begin a seven-day unfair labor practice strike tomorrow after contract talks failed to produce an agreement. This is MNN.
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6: Here's your KDLM weatherology forecast. Sunshine expected today with daytime highs approaching 81. Southwesterly winds 8 to 15 miles per hour. Lows dip down to about 63. Tonight, mainly clear. Chance for storms. Tomorrow, daytime highs approaching 82. Mainly cloudy skies. Mainly clear Saturday with highs in the mid-60s. Chance of rain showers Sunday. I'm meteorologist Jennifer Vujicic. Currently 60.

Queen, we will rock you on Classic Hits KDLM. I'm Kel Daniels, and welcome to 9 o'clock on your Thursday. We are cruising through this Labor Day week. Yeah, it has been a weird week so far. Hope you guys are enjoying it. On the hour, on the agenda, we've got more money from Genesis, Steam, and Bill Medley and Jennifer Warnes. It's DeBarge, Rhythm of the Night on Classic Hits KDLM.

0: Genesis, throwing it all away on Classic Hits KDLM. Well, we had our first NFL game last night, and it was an interesting low-score game capitalized by some mistakes by Drake May. Now, Drake May had three interceptions, one touchdown, and 178 passing yards. On the Seahawks side, we saw a familiar face in Sam Darnold, unfortunately, get injured early on into the game, and Drew Locke took over and performed pretty darn well, 187 yards and a touchdown. JSN had eight receptions on 122 yards and a touchdown, as well as Jadarian Price carrying it for 52 yards. The Seahawks bested the Patriots 13-10. Once again, man, that's got to be pretty rough for Patriots fans. Last time we saw May struggle like that, well, was in the Super Bowl. We'll take a quick break here. We got more from Chicago and the Spin Doctors right around the corner on Classic Hits KDLM.
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Well, join us at Callaway Liquors on Tuesday, September 22nd for Vikingo. That's Vikings Bingo, and we're giving away Vikings tickets plus so many other awesome prizes. 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You must be 21 or an over to play. We've got more from Duran Duran and the Gin Blossoms. It's Chicago. Hard to Say I'm Sorry on Classic Hits KDLM.

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1: Welcome to your daily Bible-based devotional brought to you by Christian Fellowship Church. Hi, I'm Barry Schroeder. Our Bible passage today brings us face-to-face with an inescapable and undeniable reality, which many people simply flat-out refuse to acknowledge. There is a very real spiritual world, and we use the term supernatural to describe events that originate in and emanate from that realm. The spiritual world is more real than the physical sensory world to which we are more accustomed. Hebrews 11:3 gives this description. Through faith, we understand that the worlds were framed by the word of God so that things which are seen were not made of things which do appear. In other words, things which we see with our natural eyes and relate to with our natural senses of sight, sound, smell, taste, and touch were made from invisible spiritual things. And for that reason, the spiritual world is actually more real than the physical world. And because the spiritual world is superior to the natural world, the things which we find astounding and label as supernatural are perfectly normal in the spiritual world. And this is what explains the clash that occurs when the supernatural powers of Satan come face to face with God's supernatural abilities. Although Satan's power is real and undeniable, it is minuscule compared to God's. And this is what happened in Acts chapter 8. A sorcerer, a witch doctor named Simon, had powers that had mesmerized the citizens of Samaria for years. They all gave him acclaim, from the least to the greatest, as attributing his power to God. But when Philip showed up, working miracles by the power of God and preaching the things concerning the kingdom of God and the name of Jesus Christ, they were converted, believed in Jesus, and were baptized. And guess who was included in the bunch? Simon, the sorcerer. He got saved too when he saw the power of God.
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5: Here's your KDLM weatherology forecast. Sunshine expected today with daytime highs approaching 81. Southwesterly winds 8 to 15 miles per hour. Lows dip down to about 63. Tonight, mainly clear. Chance for storms tomorrow. Daytime highs approaching 82. Mainly cloudy skies. Mainly clear Saturday with highs in the mid-60s. Chance of rain showers Sunday. I'm meteorologist Jennifer Wojcicki. Right now, it's 64 degrees.
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We are cruising our way into 10 o'clock on your Thursday. 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It's Poison, nothing but a good time on Classic Hits KDLM.

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1: ABC News, I'm Sherry Preston. Prices at the wholesale level crept up again last month compared to last August. Wholesale prices up 5.4%. That will be taken into account when the Fed meets later this month to set interest rates. President Trump promising every American adult $5,000 if the Republicans keep control of Congress in November. That would cost more than $1.3 trillion, and it's unclear if it's legal. Connecticut Senator Richard Blumenthal asking OpenAI CEO Sam Altman for details on how AI systems are operating.
2: A flurry of other lawmakers expressing concerns too. Congresswoman Ana Paulina Luna of Florida calling for a special session of Congress to tackle AI. A Pennsylvania Democrat saying that this is an emergency. Major AI companies have in the past said that they would be open to government regulation, but Congress has never passed any meaningful AI law.
1: ABC's Jay O'Brien. The Amazon cargo plane involved in last weekend's deadly crash in Miami is being moved to a hangar for further investigation. This is ABC News. More of the jurors who served on the Lindsey Clancy trial are speaking out about their inability to reach a verdict in the case. Here's ABC's Aaron Katursky.
3: Nick Dargy's 25 years old. He was in the military serving in Korea when Lindsey Clancy killed her children, so he knew nothing about it until he sat through this entire harrowing six-week trial. And in the end, he said he was devastated that he and the other jurors were deadlocked for days, and he told me about the one holdout.
4: There was several times I would ask him to show us, like, evidence or, you know, describe a witness testimony that helped to prove what he was saying.
3: He said that holdout juror never provided an explanation.
1: Apple did indeed introduce its first foldable phone on Wednesday. Foldable iPhone, that is. The iPhone Duo costs $2,000, $800 more than the latest iPhone. Motorola, Google, and Samsung are already on their latest generations of folding phones. This is ABC News.
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11: Minnesota News Network, I'm Tasha Radel. Some polls continue to show 70% of Minnesotans are in favor of tougher gun laws, and those numbers were taken before last week's mass shooting in Minneapolis. DFL Senator Scott Dibble says this issue is not just about guns.
12: This is not a partisan issue. It should not be a partisan issue. This is about feeling safe. It's about lives. It's about, you know, the ability to thrive and prosper and feel secure. And it's not about a political party. But for whatever reason, this thing does fall down on partisan lines.
11: Two doctors with Minnesota ties and two family members have been declared missing after devastating flooding in Nepal. Attorney General Keith Ellison is joining a coalition of 21 attorneys general in suing the Trump administration over changes to Endangered Species Act regulations. This is MNN.
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15: weather. Here's your KDLM weatherology forecast. Sunshine expected today with daytime highs approaching 81. Southwesterly winds 8 to 15 miles per hour. Lows dip down to about 63. Tonight, mainly clear. Chance for storms tomorrow. Daytime highs approaching 82. Mainly cloudy skies. Mainly clear Saturday with highs in the mid-60s. Chance of rain showers Sunday. I'm meteorologist Jennifer Wojcicki. Right now, it's 64 degrees.

Bob Seger and the Sober Bullet Band, old time rock and roll on Classic Hits KDLM. I'm Kel Daniels and welcome to 10 o'clock on your Thursday. We are cruising through the week. We got a great football matchup for you tomorrow as the Lakers travel down for their second road game in a row and take on Fergus Falls. It's set to be a good one. Kickoff is at 7 tomorrow, pregame at 6:30. You can listen in live for the call on KDLM, your home for Lakers sports, or you can head over to YouTube and watch live at Lakes TV 3. Well, we've got more from Great White, David Bowie, and Crowded House on the hour, as well as another episode of Who's in the Wrong. It's Elton John, Candle in the Wind, on Classic Hits KDLM.

0: Great White, once bitten, twice shy, on Classic Hits KDLM. Welcome back to another episode of Who's in the Wrong, where users take to social media and ask, am I in the wrong for this? And we've got some good old-fashioned office pranks here. Did it go too far, though? Let's read in. They say, I work in an office where pranks are pretty common, and one coworker and I are always trying to one-up each other. Last week, he covered my desk with hundreds of sticky notes, so I decided to get revenge. I made a fake company-wide email announcing that he'd been promoted to Director of Employee Morale, and that part of his new role, he has to give a 5-minute motivational speech at the next staff meeting. The problem is, I made it look a little too real and included our boss's name on it, and people actually started congratulating him. He spent the entire weekend preparing a presentation before finding out Monday morning that it was a prank. He was furious, especially because several coworkers had already told him they thought that he was actually getting a promotion. Now he says, "You embarrassed me in front of the entire company," and my boss says that I crossed a line. Who's in the wrong? Now that's actually kind of funny. I'm not going to lie, I think that's pretty funny. Yeah, maybe a little far including the whole company on it. But Director of Employee Morale and a 5-minute speech, that's pretty good. It's up for you guys to decide who's in the wrong. We've got more on the way from Brian Adams, Aerosmith, and Bonnie Tyler right after the break on Classic Hits KDLM.
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Bryan Adams, Heaven on Classic Hits KDLM. Let's keep the hits coming. We got the Jay Giles Band and Bonnie Tyler on deck. It's Aerosmith, Walk This Way on Classic Hits KDLM.

0: Here's your KDLM weatherology forecast. Sunshine expected today with daytime highs approaching 81. Southwesterly winds 8 to 15 miles per hour. Lows dip down to about 63. Tonight, mainly clear. Chance for storms. Tomorrow, daytime highs approaching 82. Mainly cloudy skies. Mainly clear Saturday with highs in the mid-60s. Chance of rain showers Sunday. I'm meteorologist Jennifer Vujicic. Currently, it's 68 degrees.
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Van Morrison, Brown Eyed Girl, on Classic Hits KDLM. We are cruising our way to 11 on your Thursday. We've got Tom Petty and the Heartbreakers and Billy Idol on deck. Also want to give a quick shout out. We've got Lakers football tomorrow as they travel down to Fergus Falls for their second road game in a row and take them on in football. It's going to be a great matchup. 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
1: ABC News, I'm Sherry Preston. New numbers on inflation show it picked up at the wholesale level last month after cooling earlier this summer. High gas and oil costs because of the war leading to a 5.4% hike in inflation in the month of August compared to last year. The price of U.S. crude has now risen to more than $100 a barrel for the first time since May. The price of Brent crude, which is the international standard, rose to more than $105 a barrel today. Gas is now averaging $1.30 more per gallon than before the war with Iran began. At the GOP midterm convention in Dallas last night, President Trump defended the war, saying of Iran,
2: "If they had a nuclear weapon, I'd be calling the Supreme Leader, and I'd be saying, 'Mr. Supreme Leader, how are you, sir? Is there anything we can do for you?' as opposed to bombing the crap out of them."
1: The president also promising a $5,000 dividend check to every American adult should the Republicans retain control of Congress. This is ABC News. Tomorrow, of course, marking 25 years since the September 11th attacks, nearly 3,000 people were killed that day. ABC's Michelle Franzen with more on some of those left behind.
3: Marion Fontana lost her firefighter husband, Dave Fontana, on 9/11, which was also their wedding anniversary.
4: I kind of knew that my life would never be the same.
3: The couple's son, Aiden, is now 30. Marion says it's been a long journey for both of them.
4: He is resilient too, thank God, and we've become very, very close.
3: She says they will spend this 9/11 at the beach.
4: We're going to write some poems in the sand and talk about him and, you know, pay tribute to what a wonderful man he was.
3: Michelle Franzen, ABC News, New York.
1: Apple did indeed introduce its first foldable phone on Wednesday. The iPhone Duo costs more than $2,000. Latest warning about food that could make you sick. The FDA says broccoli sprouts could be contaminated with salmonella. 22 sick in three states. Sherry Preston, ABC News.
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9: Minnesota News Network, I'm Tasha Radel. With flu season approaching, Minnesota health officials say September is a good time to start thinking about vaccinations. Jessica Monroe with the State Department of Health says the flu vaccine is updated each year.
18: Each year, scientists look at the strains that are circulating across the globe, and they try to choose strains that will match.
9: Following a year-long investigation involving multiple law enforcement agencies, nearly two dozen people are under arrest following a large-scale law enforcement operation at four Brooklyn Center hotels Wednesday. Police Chief Garrett Fleslin says the suspected offenses include promotion of prostitution, sex trafficking, drug possession, drug manufacturing, and possession of firearms. More than 60 Allina Health Hospice nurses are set to begin a 7-day unfair labor practice strike tomorrow after contract talks failed to produce an agreement. This is MNN.
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22: Here's your KDLM weatherology forecast. Sunshine expected today with daytime highs approaching 81. Southwesterly winds 8 to 15 miles per hour. Lows dip down to about 63. Tonight, mainly clear. Chance for storms tomorrow. Daytime highs approaching 82. Mainly cloudy skies. Mainly clear Saturday with highs in the mid-60s. Chance of rain showers Sunday. I'm meteorologist Jennifer Vujicic. Currently, it's 68 degrees.

Blondie, Call Me on Classic Hits KDLM. I'm Kel Daniels, and welcome to 11 on your Thursday, my friends. On the hour, on the agenda, we've got another episode of Vikings Trivia coming up in 15. While you're waiting for that, Real Life, Steppenwolf, and Billy Joel on deck. It's Journey, faithfully, on Classic Hits KDLM.

0: Real life. Send me an angel on Classic Hits KDLM. Welcome back to another episode of Vikings Trivia. And we like homegrown players here in Minnesota for the Vikings. Just look at Adam Thielen. It's really cool to see somebody grow up in Minnesota and then go to play for the Vikings. The question for you today is, how many players on the Vikings active roster are from Minnesota? That's our current active 53-man roster. Well, the answer for you after the break on Classic Hits KDLM.
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3: it is to be loved. It brings back memories of the younger.

Don Henley, the boys of summer on Classic Hits KDLM. Well, welcome back to Vikings Trivia. Our question for you today was, hey, you know, we love homegrown players, people that grow up in Minnesota and then go on to play for the Vikings later on, like Adam Thielen, obviously. Right now, how many players are on the Vikings active roster that are from Minnesota? The number might be lower than you think. It's definitely not a high number. I'll give you a hint. I'll have the answer for you here. One player. That's Blake Cashman, the linebacker. He's from Eden Prairie, and he also played college football, obviously, at the U of M. So he's staying in Vikings colors and Minnesota colors his entire life. That's awesome. We hope that he retires with the Vikings as well. And we've got some great Vikings action coming up for you this weekend as the Vikings take on the Packers. It is exciting. We've got more from Donna Summer and Cameo. It's the Stones. Start Me Up on Classic Hits KDLM.

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1: Here's your KDLM weatherology forecast. Sunshine expected today with daytime highs approaching 81. Southwesterly winds 8 to 15 miles per hour. Lows dip down to about 63. Tonight, mainly clear. Chance for storms tomorrow. Daytime highs approaching 82. Mainly cloudy skies. Mainly clear Saturday with highs in the mid-60s. Chance of rain showers Sunday. I'm meteorologist Jennifer Wojcicki. Right now, 70.
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Mary Wells, my guy, on Classic Hits KDLM. We are almost to noon, my friends, and you know exactly what that means. Dave Lee's coming up shortly, and he'll be serving up your favorites over lunch in the Classic Hits Cafe, so I help you save a little bit of room. That's all for me on this Thursday. I'll be back tomorrow at 9. I'm leaving you with Prince, Raspberry Beret, on Classic Hits KDLM.

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1: ABC News, I'm Sherry Preston. New numbers on inflation show it picked up at the wholesale level last month after cooling earlier this summer. High gas and oil costs because of the war leading to a 5.4% hike in inflation in the month of August compared to last year. The price of U.S. crude has now risen to more than $100 a barrel for the first time since May. The price of Brent crude, which is the international standard, rose to more than $105 a barrel today. Gas is now averaging $1.30 more per gallon than before the war with Iran began. At the GOP midterm convention in Dallas last night, President Trump defended the war, saying of Iran,
2: "If they had a nuclear weapon, I'd be calling the Supreme Leader, and I'd be saying, 'Mr. Supreme Leader, how are you, sir? Is there anything we can do for you?' as opposed to bombing the crap out of them."
1: The president also promising a $5,000 dividend check to every American adult should the Republicans retain control of Congress. This is ABC News. Tomorrow, of course, marking 25 years since the September 11th attacks. Nearly 3,000 people were killed that day. ABC's Michelle Franzen with more on some of those left behind.
3: Marion Fontana lost her firefighter husband, Dave Fontana, on 9/11, which was also their wedding anniversary.
4: I kind of knew that my life would never be the same.
3: The couple's son, Aiden, is now 30. Marion says it's been a long journey for both of them.
4: He is resilient too, thank God, and we've become very, very close.
3: She says they will spend this 9/11 at the beach.
4: We're going to write some poems in the sand and talk about him and, you know, pay tribute to what a wonderful man he was.
3: Michelle Franzen, ABC News, New York.
1: Apple did indeed introduce its first foldable phone on Wednesday. The iPhone Duo costs more than $2,000. Latest warning about food that could make you sick. The FDA says broccoli sprouts could be contaminated with salmonella, 22 sick in three states. Sherry Preston, ABC News.
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9: From the newsroom, I'm Ryan Cunningham. A 55-year-old Fergus Falls woman facing two charges for threatening multiple people, which includes an Ottertail County deputy and a social worker. Sherry Abrahamson is accused of threatening three people in text messages between herself, her attorney, and a social worker. She specifically spoke about an Ottertail County deputy and said that she would attack the deputy first. Officers went to her home. She refused to leave the residence. Court documents say the officers eventually saw Abrahamson come out of her home with a crowbar. Officials were able to get her into handcuffs. She was taken into custody and transported to the Ottertail County Detention Facility. A 41-year-old man has been sentenced in Becker County District Court for a felony charge for his role in a crash that caused substantial bodily harm. A misdemeanor reckless driving charge was dropped in a plea agreement. Jared Lee Lemoyne is accused of looking at a Snapchat message moments before a crash that sent four people to the hospital. In 2024, the vehicle crash happened on Highway 59 in Becker County near the 59er Diner. Lemoyne was driving a UPS semi-truck pulling two trailers southbound on Highway 59 when he crossed through the northbound lane and struck a van with four passengers. He was traveling from Thief River Falls to Clearwater, Minnesota. Lemoyne was sentenced to serve 21 days in jail, credit for one day served, fined over $1,000 in fees. And a 69-year-old man from Rural Lake Park has been sentenced in Becker County District Court for felony first-degree DWI and for refusal to submit to chemical testing. Kevin Lyle Sather was stopped by a Becker County deputy on County Road 138 west of Detroit Lakes in February. Sather admitted to having a couple drinks with friends, provided a PBT sample of 0.11 breath alcohol concentration. Sather has been sentenced to 36 months in prison, credit for 3 days served in jail, and fined $175. With the latest from the newsroom, I'm Ryan Cunningham.
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12: 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Henriette Henry Knudsen passed away peacefully August 28th at the age of 95. Memorials can be sent to the Becker County Fire Project at 1231 Lincoln Avenue, Detroit Lakes, a local nonprofit providing support to neighbors in need. Kelly Olson, 78, of Perm, passed away Sunday, August 30th. Visitation will be from 5 to 7 with a prayer service at 6:30 Thursday, September 10th at the Schoenberger Funeral and Cremation Service in Perm. Visitation will resume at 10 a.m., followed by the memorial service at 11 a.m. Friday, September 11th at Calvary Lutheran Church. A private family burial will take place at a later date. Arrangements are with the Schoenberger Funeral and Cremation Service of Perm. Clifford Selk, 84, of Detroit Lakes, passed away August 26th at his home. There will be a celebration of life held Saturday, September 12th at the Sandbar from 1 to 3. The David Dunhauer Funeral Home is handling the arrangements. Camille Cammy Jo Sandberg Ronenbaum, 66, of Monaga, passed away Friday, September 4th at her home. A memorial mass will be held Saturday, September 12th at St. Hubert's Catholic Church in Bluegrass, with a visitation 1 hour prior at the church. Arrangements have been provided by the Carbonin Funeral and Cremation Service of Wadena. Lorraine Ann Knudsen, 86, of Detroit Lakes, passed away Sunday, September 6th at Pelican Landing in Detroit Lakes. Visitation will be at 10 a.m. Saturday, September 12th, with a funeral service at 11 a.m. at Bethlehem Lutheran Church in Frazee. The Ferry Funeral Home is assisting the family. Ron Erkenbrack, 80, of Wadena, passed away peacefully at Lakewood Health Nursing Home July 10th. A Celebration of Life open house will be held Saturday, September 12th at the Bluffton Community Center from noon to 5. Arrangements provided by Carbonin Funeral and Cremation Service of Wadena. Evan Luke, 61, of Sabika, passed away September 7th at her home. A Celebration of Life open house will be held Monday, September 14th from 3 to 7 p.m. with a prayer service at 6:30 at the Sabika City Park. Arrangements provided by the Carbonin Funeral and Cremation Service of Wadena. Funeral announcements are brought to you by the David Dunhauer Funeral Home and the West Jose Funeral Home, both of Detroit Lakes.
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15: I'm Mark Dorenkamp with Agribusiness News on Brownfield. An ag economist with Advanced Trading says the USDA September supply and demand report is typically volatile for commodity markets. Brian Basting tells Brownfield,
16: not every year, but frequently we've seen as much as 10 to 15 cent moves in the corn market, both to the upside and to the downside. Beans, as much as a 15 to 20 cent move, both to the upside and to the downside.
15: Central Iowa farmer Grant Kimberly says he's cautiously optimistic about the upcoming harvest.
17: Overall, I'd say things are looking pretty good. Now, we did catch that extremely heavy rainfall in early July, 10 to 13 inches.
15: And some farm groups say President Trump's executive order supporting American ranchers is a positive step forward for gray wolf management. The order directs the Secretary of the Interior to determine whether the gray and Mexican wolves have met recovery criteria and amend current regulations. Mark Dorenkamp, Brownfield.
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21: Minnesota News Network, I'm Tasha Radel. With flu season approaching, Minnesota health officials say September is a good time to start thinking about vaccinations. Jessica Monroe with the State Department of Health says the flu vaccine is updated each year.
22: Each year, scientists look at the strains that are circulating across the globe, and they try to choose strains that will match.
21: Following a year-long investigation involving multiple law enforcement agencies, nearly two dozen people are under arrest following a large-scale law enforcement operation at four Brooklyn Center hotels Wednesday. Police Chief Garrett Fleslin says the suspected offenses include promotion of prostitution, sex trafficking, drug possession, drug manufacturing, and possession of firearms. More than 60 Allina Health hospice nurses are set to begin a 7-day unfair labor practice strike tomorrow after contract talks failed to produce an agreement. This is MNN.
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1: This is MNN Sports. I'm Mike Grimm. The flickering playoff hopes of the Twins took another hit yesterday with a 7-2 loss in Detroit. The Tigers took 2 of 3 from Minnesota, dropping them 4.5 games out of the wild card race. Manager Derek Shelton says his team didn't hit the ball.
2: We got pitched to. I don't want to take any credit away from, you know, what they did. And, you know, he was aggressive. AJ was aggressive with his bullpen and went to it in the fifth and was able to match up. But we did not have very good at-bats today.
1: The Twins will be off tonight. They'll host Cleveland at Target Field tomorrow night. Vikings head coach Kevin O'Connell has made a decision on which quarterback will back up starter Kyler Murray in Sunday's season opener against the Packers. It'll be Carson Wentz. Minnesota and Green Bay kick off at 3:25 on Sunday. Golden Gopher quarterback Drake Lindsey says he's excited about his team hosting Mississippi State on Saturday, but he also says he'll treat it like any other game. Saturday's game kicks off at 2:38. This is MNN Sports.
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3: Here's your KDLM weatherology forecast. Sunshine expected this afternoon with daytime highs approaching 81. Winds out of the southwest 8 to 15 miles per hour. Lows level off around 63 tonight. Chance of thunderstorms tomorrow 82. Lots of sunshine Saturday with a high of 66. 60 chance for showers Sunday. I'm meteorologist Jennifer Vujicic-Ski. Currently, it's 72 degrees.
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3: Here's your KDLM weatherology forecast. Sunshine expected this afternoon with daytime highs approaching 81. Winds out of the southwest, 8 to 15 miles per hour. Lows level off around 63 tonight. Chance of thunderstorms tomorrow, 82. Lots of sunshine Saturday with a high of 66. 60 chance for showers Sunday. I'm meteorologist Jennifer Vujicic. Currently, it's 72 degrees.
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1: ABC News, I'm Wayne Cabot. The Supreme Court today showed the Show Me State which of the two disputed voting maps its citizens will use in voting for Congress in just 54 days. Missouri's hastily redrawn districts favoring Republicans will not stand. Justices granting a request by a Democratic-backed advocacy group to block that. ABC's Peter Haralambos.
2: The decision likely ends the legal whiplash over Missouri's map 2 months to Election Day and hands Democrats a small victory in the nationwide mid-decade redistricting war.
1: Legal experts are debating President Trump's new promise of $5,000 to every adult if Republicans win Congress. That would add up to $1.3 trillion to the $40 trillion national debt. Yesterday, he promised gas below $2 a gallon after the election, expecting the Iran war will end. Gas Buddy says gas prices shot up 19 cents in the past few days, averaging $4.27, diesel at $5.97. This is ABC News. Could AI really kill us all? Well, congressional lawmakers are demanding answers and pushing for legislative action after a dire warning from a former Anthropic employee who says many tech insiders agree with him that AI is getting so advanced it could kill all humans within a decade. ABC's Jay O'Brien is on Capitol Hill.
3: Connecticut Senator Richard Blumenthal sending a letter to Sam Altman, the CEO of ChatGPT maker OpenAI, saying that the company is putting profits over safety and calling instances where the company's AI agents were able to break out of or evade guardrails a, quote, stunning failure. The senator is sending Altman a laundry list of questions he wants answers to, including an accounting of every time something like this may have happened.
1: Surf's up, way up, too much in California. Storms, high tides being blamed for several days of extreme beach waves and beach erosion up and down the coast. Heat alerts posted for much of California into Nevada and Arizona. I'm Wayne Cabot, ABC News.
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8: Minnesota News Network, I'm Shel Maloney. Two Minnesota connected doctors and two family members remain missing after deadly flooding in Nepal. The University of Minnesota says Dr. Ishan Patel, a recent orthopedic surgery fellow, was traveling on a pilgrimage with his wife, Dr. Akshanka Patel, his mother and father-in-law, when floodwater swept away their hotel. The disaster was triggered by a glacier collapse near the Nepal-China border. If you're planning to get both a flu and COVID vaccine this fall, Minnesota health officials say you don't have to make two separate trips. Jessica Monroe is with the State Department of Health.
9: People want to be vaccinated against COVID-19. And flu, it's perfectly okay to do it at the same appointment. It can be a really convenient way to protect yourself to do it all at once.
8: Monroe says it could take a couple of weeks for protection to fully develop. And Minnesota's free school meals program is getting praise from supporters who say it helps families that previously earned too much to qualify for assistance. Governor Wall says many students were left out under the old income-based system. Officials report more than 450 million meals served so far, with families saving about $1,000 per child each year. This is MNN.
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14: Here's your KDLM weatherology forecast. Sunshine expected this afternoon with daytime highs approaching 81. Winds out of the southwest 8 to 15 miles per hour. Lows level off around 63 tonight. Chance of thunderstorms tomorrow 82. Lots of sunshine Saturday with a high of 66. 60 chance for showers Sunday. I'm meteorologist Jennifer Vujicki. Currently 74.
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Rick Ashley kicks off the 1 o'clock hour on the afternoon jam. 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

0: It is the word. Frankie Valli with Grease. We'll take a break. I've got music on deck from Gloria Gaynor, Wang Chung, and a track from Huey Lewis in the News. Hang tight.
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0: Just one new clean pharmaceutical. That's all we ask. There's Huey Lewis in the news. I want a new drug. We'll take a break, check the weather, the cars, the Beatles, the tubes, Tony Basil, and Genesis. It's a block to the top of next.
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2: 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Noah's Clearance Outlet on Highway 59 in Detroit Lakes.
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7: Here's your KDLM weatherology forecast. Sunshine expected this afternoon with daytime highs approaching 81. Winds out of the southwest, 8 to 15 miles per hour. Lows level off around 63 tonight. Chance of thunderstorms tomorrow, 82. Lots of sunshine Saturday with a high of 66. 60 chance for showers Sunday. I'm meteorologist Jennifer Vlachitsky. Currently 76.

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1: ABC News, I'm Wayne Cabot. So far, Republicans are largely silent on President Trump's pledge to pay $5,000 to every American adult if Republicans maintain control of Congress in November. He calls it a dividend. Democrats call it a bribe. Here's Kentucky Governor Andy Beshear.
2: Last night, the president made himself the briber-in-chief. It is not legal to offer people money for their vote. But if we know one thing about Donald Trump, it's he's never paid a bill he's owed, whether it's in the private sector or as president.
1: Republicans today lost their attempt to change Missouri's congressional map for this year's election. The Supreme Court indefinitely ruling without comment. Video verified by ABC News shows Houthi forces now in the Red Sea port city of Mocha. Yemen says the Houthis now control that city, the news pushing up already high oil prices higher. Crude oil up about $108 a barrel right now. This is ABC News. This morning, Lindsay Clancy's attorney renewed his push to have the Plymouth Superior Court toss out her triple murder case, arguing prosecutors failed to show enough evidence to support a conviction. Americans too young to remember 9/11 don't know of a world where everyone was together, at least for a while. At a 9/11 ceremony today in New York, Chuck Schumer, then a freshman senator, wished we could share that feeling again.
3: I pray that the same sense of common purpose that infused this city and this nation after we were attacked will again be possible.
1: Today, 100 million Americans weren't alive when America came under attack 25 years ago tomorrow. The S&P 500 is down about 0.5%, on track for a fourth straight loss. Wholesale inflation ticked up last month, 5.4% year to year. I'm Wayne Cabot, ABC News.
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13: Minnesota News Network, I'm Sean Maloney. School leaders say Universal Meals are helping districts improve not only student access to food, but also their nutrition programs. Rosemount Apple Valley Eagan School Board member Leah Gardner.
14: We've gone from many districts struggling with negative balances in terms of, you know, what we had in our nutrition account to now actually being able to take a positive balance that we've been carrying since the start of free school meals and invest that into improving our kitchen equipment.
13: Since launching, the program has served more than 450 million free meals to Minnesota students. A Chisago County manufacturer is facing a nearly $19,000 fine for environmental violations. The Minnesota Pollution Control Agency says North Branch-based Schwing Biosent operated for years without required air emissions and stormwater permits and improperly handled hazardous waste. The company has since corrected the violations. In Minnesota, Attorney General Keith Ellison is joining a coalition of 21 states in a lawsuit challenging Trump administration changes to the Endangered Species Act. The suit targets new federal rules that ease habitat protections. This is MNN.
15: At Wiffles Hybrids, we know that success is built through hard work, dedication, and a commitment to excellence both on and off the field. The Wiffles Corn Belt Award and Scholarship recognizes high school student athletes who demonstrate outstanding character, leadership, and teamwork on the field, in the classroom, and in their communities. We're celebrating seniors who lead by example, inspire those around them, and represent the values that strengthen our rural communities. Nominate a deserving high school student today for the Wiffles Corn Belt Award and Scholarship.
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17: Here's your KDLM weatherology forecast. Sunshine expected this afternoon with daytime highs approaching 81. Winds out of the southwest 8 to 15 miles per hour. Lows level off around 63 tonight. Chance of thunderstorms tomorrow 82. Lots of sunshine Saturday with a high of 66. 60 chance for showers Sunday. I'm meteorologist Jennifer Wojcicki. Right now, 77.
18: As smooth as a 20-year-old bottle of scotch. Man, that sounds delicious right now. Does anybody have a round ice ball in a glass? 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

Madonna, we've made it to the 2 o'clock hour. There's Material Girl, Romantic, sub next. 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

0: details are heard from Van Halen. I'll take a break. We've got music on deck from Stevie Nicks, Bonnie Raitt, and a track from Shannon. Hang tight.
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0: 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We do. There's Shannon on Classic Hits, KDLM. We'll take a break, check the weather. Bachman, Turner Overdrive, Creedence, Whitney, Billy Joel, and Journey. 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
1: 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Noah's Clearance Outlet on Highway 59 in Detroit Lakes.
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6: Here's your KDLM weatherology forecast. Sunny skies this afternoon with daytime highs approaching 81. South winds 10 to 15 miles per hour. Lows of aloft around 64. Tonight, mainly clear skies. Cloudy tomorrow, slight chance for storms, 82. Sunshine mixed with clouds at times. Saturday with highs in the mid-60s, chance for showers, Sunday. I'm meteorologist Jennifer Vujicic. Currently 77.

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1: ABC News, I'm Wayne Cabot. Today, another court blocked President Trump from implementing changes to the mail-in ballot so close to the election, but the Supreme Court may get the final say. Today, the High Court told Missouri, use the old congressional maps in November, not the ones the Republicans drafted after President Trump told them to. Different story for Alabama, where the Supreme Court ruled that they can use the Republican map. If Republicans do manage to win both houses, President Trump promises to send $5,000 dividends, as he calls it, to all Americans 18 plus. Representative Robert Garcia of California is among Democrats saying,
2: there's no one in the country that thinks somehow this new dividend is actually going to happen. What the American people want is the president to actually focus on lowering their costs of gas, groceries, and expand health care.
1: Anthropic says China, Russia, and Yemen tried to use its AI for missiles, drones, and bombs, but the attempts were stopped. This is ABC News. California is doing something right. All that heat and the power is staying on.
3: California has come a long way since the days of rolling blackouts because so many people running air conditioners would tax the power grid on hot days. California has not issued what's called a flex alert asking residents to conserve energy in 4 years. Jamie Ackman of CAISO, which runs the power grid, says that's because of so much solar power now and batteries that store energy for use when needed.
4: Batteries are really the story here. In the last 5 years, we've added more than 17,000 megawatts of battery storage.
3: And so when the sun begins to go down and people come home from work and turn on the air conditioning, the batteries come into play, offering up the power that didn't used to be there when it was needed. Alex Stone, ABC News, Los Angeles.
1: If you use gas, pump prices shot up this week to a national average $4.27 a gallon, $5.97 for diesel, and crude oil is up to $107 a barrel. I'm Wayne Cabot, ABC News.
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9: Minnesota News Network, I'm Sean Maloney. Two Minnesota connected doctors and two family members remain missing after deadly flooding in Nepal. The University of Minnesota says Dr. Ishan Patel, a recent orthopedic surgery fellow, was traveling on a pilgrimage with his wife, Dr. Akshanka Patel, his mother and father-in-law, when floodwaters swept away their hotel. The disaster was triggered by a glacier collapse near the Nepal-China border. If you're planning to get both a flu and COVID vaccine this fall, Minnesota health officials say you don't have to make two separate trips. Jessica Monroe is with the State Department of Health.
10: People want to be vaccinated against COVID-19 and flu. It's perfectly okay to do it at the same appointment. It can be a really convenient way to protect yourself to do it all at once.
9: Monroe says it could take a couple of weeks for protection to fully develop. And Minnesota's free school meals program is getting praise from supporters who say it helps families that previously earned too much to qualify for assistance. Governor Wallace says many students were left out under the old income-based system. Officials report more than 450 million meals served so far, with families saving about $1,000 per child each year. This is MNN.
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13: Here's your KDLM weatherology forecast. Sunny skies this afternoon with daytime highs approaching 81. South winds 10 to 15 miles per hour. Lows of a low around 64. Tonight, mainly clear skies. Cloudy tomorrow, slight chance for storms, 82. Sunshine mixed with clouds at times. Saturday with highs in the mid-60s, chance for showers, Sunday. I'm meteorologist Jennifer Vujicic-Ski. Right now, it's 78 degrees.
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0: Marvin Gaye, what's going on? We heard from Peter Frampton and the King of Pop. We'll take a break. Kenny Loggins on deck, Joan Jett and the Blackhearts, and Millie Vanilli around the corner.
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2: 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Hurry in. Noah's Clearance Outlet on Highway 59 in Detroit Lakes.
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0: Milli Vanilli, kind of. Blame It on the Rain. We'll take a break, check the weather. Cyndi Lauper, Steely Dan, Billy Idol, and Hall & Oates. It's a Block to the Top of next.
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6: 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Noah's Clearance Outlet on Highway 59 in Detroit Lakes.
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8: 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I'm John Perkins with a Brownfield market update. 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Stein Seed Company is right there with you. Soybeans and corn were up ahead of Friday's USDA numbers. November beans were 22 and three quarters higher at 13.32 and a quarter, and January was up 22 at 13.47 and a quarter. December corn was up 6 at 5.33 and three quarters. March was 6 higher at 5.49 and a quarter. Live and feeder cattle were higher, getting ready for direct business. October live was up 197 at 217.82. December was $1.12 higher at 219.60. October feeders were up 172 at 327.55. And on spread trade and questions about pork demand, October hogs were up 7 at 83.15. December lean was down 25 at 74.35. John Perkins, Brownfield.
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10: Here's your KDLM weatherology forecast. Sunny skies this afternoon with daytime highs approaching 81. South winds 10 to 15 miles per hour. Lows level off around 64. Tonight, mainly clear skies. Cloudy tomorrow, slight chance for storms, 82. Sunshine mixed with clouds at times, Saturday with highs in the mid-60s, chance for showers, Sunday. I'm meteorologist Jennifer Vujicic. Right now, it's 79 degrees.

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1: ABC News, I'm Wayne Cabot. Today, another court blocked President Trump from implementing changes to the mail-in ballot so close to the election, but the Supreme Court may get the final say. Today, the High Court told Missouri, use the old congressional maps in November, not the ones the Republicans drafted after President Trump told them to. Different story for Alabama, where the Supreme Court ruled that they can use the Republican map. If Republicans do manage to win both houses, President Trump promises to send $5,000 dividends, as he calls it, to all Americans 18+. Representative Robert Garcia of California is among Democrats saying,
2: there's no one in the country that thinks somehow this new dividend is actually going to happen. What the American people want is the president to actually focus on lowering their costs of gas, groceries, and expand health care.
1: Anthropic says China, Russia, and Yemen tried to use its AI for missiles, drones, and bombs, but the attempts were stopped. This is ABC News. California is doing something right. All that heat and the power is staying on.
3: California has come a long way since the days of rolling blackouts because so many people running air conditioners would tax the power grid on hot days. California has not issued what's called a flex alert asking residents to conserve energy in 4 years. Jamie Ackman of CAISO, which runs the power grid, says that's because of so much solar power now and batteries that store energy for use when needed.
4: Batteries are really the story here. In the last 5 years, we've added more than 17,000 megawatts of battery storage.
3: And so when the sun begins to go down and people come home from work and turn on the air conditioning, the batteries come into play, offering up the power that didn't used to be there when it was needed. Alex Stone, ABC News, Los Angeles.
1: If you use gas, pump prices shot up this week to a national average $4.27 a gallon, $5.97 for diesel, and crude oil is up to $107 a barrel. I'm Wayne Cabot, ABC News.
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8: Minnesota News Network, I'm Tad Allen. New minimum wage standards taking effect today for thousands of Minnesota nursing home workers raise hourly minimums ranging from $19 for general nursing home workers to $27 for licensed practical nurses. Certified nursing assistants must now receive at least $22.50 an hour. Mike Lindell is taking his fight over a Minnesota Republican gubernatorial primary recount to the U.S. Supreme Court. The Minnesota Supreme Court rejected Lindell's challenge last month after he disputed the state's proposed recount process and didn't submit the required $825,000 payment by the deadline. And the Minnesota Military and Veterans Museum opens its new museum in Little Falls. David Vesey is the son of former U.S. Army General John Vesey Jr., who has a hall in the museum in his name.
9: I know that seeing this museum preserve the stories of Minnesota's veterans would have brought him incredible joy.
8: This is MNN.
10: Why do we say I'm into football? Because football's exciting. 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Just like playing the lottery. Minnesota Lottery. I'm in. 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
12: Here's your KDLM weatherology forecast. Lows up aloft around 64. Tonight, under mainly clear skies, southerly winds 8 to 15 miles per hour. Cloudy skies expected. Tomorrow, slight chance of thunderstorms. Daytime highs approaching 82. Partly cloudy. Tomorrow night, chance for storms 50. Mid-60s. Saturday, upper 50s. Sunday, with a chance of rain showers. I'm meteorologist Jennifer Vujicki. Right now, 79.
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0: Go-Go's on the afternoon jam. Our lips are sealed. We heard from Johnny Nash and Mr. Mister. We'll take a break. Queen on deck, Chaka Khan and Huey Lewis in the news. Hang tight.
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0: Freddie got the idea while tapping on the side of the bathtub, got out, grabbed his guitar, worked it out, went to the studio, and they waited for Brian May to come back. The song was already done. Brian just had to do some guitar overlays. Yeah, great tune. There's a crazy little thing called love. Chaka Khan's up next on KDLM.
1: Chaka Khan. Chaka Khan. Chaka Khan. Chaka Khan. Chaka Khan.

0: Huey Lewis in the news, if this is it. We'll take a break, check the weather. The Bee Gees, Bill Withers, David Bowie, Toto, and Tears for Fears. It's another Blanc to the Top of next.
1: 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This isn't just a ballpark. This is Target Field. 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
4: Here's your KDLM weatherology forecast. Lows level off around 64. Tonight, under mainly clear skies, southerly winds 8 to 15 miles per hour. Cloudy skies expected. Tomorrow, slight chance of thunderstorms. Daytime highs approaching 82. Partly cloudy. Tomorrow night, chance for storms 50. Mid-60s. Saturday, upper 50s. Sunday, with a chance of rain showers. I'm meteorologist Jennifer Vujicic. Right now, 79.

Toto in the middle of a block to the top. That'll do it for me. Dave Lee, as always, my friends, drive no faster than your guardian angel can fly. We will talk again tomorrow afternoon news. I'm leaving you with David Bowie on Classic Hits, KDLN.

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1: ABC News, I'm Wayne Cabot. President Trump will be having a tough act to follow himself as he speaks for a second night at his convention in Dallas last night, promising $5,000 to each voting age American if Republicans win both houses of Congress in November. Kentucky Governor Andy Beshear, Democrat, says President Trump has made himself the briber-in-chief.
2: Where are those $2,000 rebates he promised all Americans? They absolutely never materialized. So under Donald Trump, you haven't made any more money, unless you're a millionaire getting a tax break. But if you're a hardworking American, you haven't made any more money. What you've done is paid more costs.
1: This morning, the Supreme Court tore up Missouri's newly redrawn congressional map that favors Republicans. Then another appeals court blocked President Trump from enacting new mail-in ballot rules so close to the election. Gas Buddy just now reporting diesel crossed $6 a gallon today for the first time ever. This is ABC News. Anthropic says that China, Russia, and Yemen all tried to use its AI to create software to build missiles and armed drones and bombs, but it says the attempts were stopped. This news comes after a dire warning from an employee who quit Anthropic over concerns that he says tech insiders share that AI is getting too advanced and could kill all humans within a decade. ABC's Jay O'Brien on Capitol Hill.
3: Connecticut Senator Richard Blumenthal sending a letter to Sam Altman, the CEO of ChatGPT maker OpenAI, saying that the company is putting profits over safety and calling instances where the company's AI agents were able to break out of or evade guardrails a, quote, stunning failure. The senator sending Altman a laundry list of questions he wants answers to, including an accounting of every time something like this may have happened.
1: Today is the peak of the Atlantic hurricane season, but where are the hurricanes? 2026 is yet to produce a single Atlantic hurricane. Wayne Cabot, ABC News.
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5: From the newsroom, I'm Ryan Cunningham. A 55-year-old Fergus Falls woman facing 2 charges for threatening multiple people, which includes an Otter Tail County deputy and a social worker. Sherry Abrahamson is accused of threatening 3 people in text messages between herself, her attorney, and a social worker. She specifically spoke about an Otter Tail County deputy and said that she would attack the deputy first. Officers went to her home. She refused to leave the residence. Court documents say the officers eventually saw Abrahamson come out of her home with a crowbar. Officials were able to get her into handcuffs. She was taken into custody and transported to the Otter Tail County Detention Facility. A 41-year-old man has been sentenced in Becker County District Court for a felony charge for his role in a crash that caused substantial bodily harm. A misdemeanor reckless driving charge was dropped in a plea agreement. Jared Lee Lemoyne is accused of looking at a Snapchat message moments before a crash that sent 4 people to the hospital in 2024. The vehicle crash happened on Highway 59 in Becker County near the 59er Diner. Lemoyne was driving a UPS semi-truck pulling 2 trailers southbound on Highway 59 when he crossed through the northbound lane and struck a van with 4 passengers. He was traveling from Thief River Falls to Clearwater, Minnesota. Lemoyne was sentenced to serve 21 days in jail, credit for 1 day served, fined over $1,000 in fees. And a 69-year-old man from rural Lake Park has been sentenced in Becker County District Court for felony first-degree DWI and for refusal to submit to chemical testing. Kevin Lyle Sather was stopped by a Becker County deputy on County Road 138 west of Detroit Lakes in February. Sather admitted to having a couple drinks with friends, provided a PBT sample of 0.11 breath alcohol concentration. Sather has been sentenced to 36 months in prison, credit for 3 days served in jail, and fined $175. With the latest from the newsroom, I'm Ryan Cunningham.
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7: 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Henriette Henry Knudsen passed away peacefully August 28th at the age of 95. Memorials can be sent to the Becker County Fire Project at 1231 Lincoln Avenue, Detroit Lakes, a local nonprofit providing support to neighbors in need. Kelly Olson, 78, of Perm, passed away Sunday, August 30th. Visitation will be from 5 to 7 with a prayer service at 6:30 Thursday, September 10th at the Schoenberger Funeral and Cremation Service in Perm. Visitation will resume at 10 a.m., followed by the memorial service at 11 a.m. Friday, September 11th at Calvary Lutheran Church. A private family burial will take place at a later date. Arrangements are with the Schoenberger Funeral and Cremation Service of Perm. Clifford Selk, 84, of Detroit Lakes, passed away August 26th at his home. There will be a celebration of life held Saturday, September 12th at the Sandbar from 1 to 3. The David Donauer Funeral Home is handling the arrangements. Camille Cammy Jo Sandberg Ronenbaum, 66, of Monaga, passed away Friday, September 4th at her home. A memorial mass will be held Saturday, September 12th at St. Hubert's Catholic Church in Bluegrass with a visitation 1 hour prior at the church. Arrangements have been provided by the Carbonan Funeral and Cremation Service of Wadena. Lorraine Ann Knudsen, 86, of Detroit Lakes, passed away Sunday, September 6th at Pelican Landing in Detroit Lakes. Visitation will be at 10 a.m. Saturday, September 12th, with a funeral service at 11 a.m. at Bethlehem Lutheran Church in Frazee. The Ferry Funeral Home is assisting the family. Ron Erkenbrack, 80, of Wadena, passed away peacefully at Lakewood Health Nursing Home July 10th. A Celebration of Life open house will be held Saturday, September 12th at the Bluffton Community Center from noon to 5. Arrangements provided by Carbonan Funeral and Cremation Service of Wadena. Evan Luke, 61, of Sabika, passed away September 7th at her home. A Celebration of Life open house will be held Monday, September 14th from 3 to 7 p.m. with a prayer service at 6:30 at the Sabika City Park. Arrangements provided by the Carbonan Funeral and Cremation Service of Wadena. Funeral announcements are brought to you by the David Donauer Funeral Home and the West Jost Funeral Home, both of Detroit Lakes.
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11: Here's your KDLM weatherology forecast. Lows of aloft around 64. Tonight, under mainly clear skies, southerly winds 8 to 15 miles per hour. Cloudy skies expected. Tomorrow, slight chance of thunderstorms. Daytime highs approaching 82. Partly cloudy. Tomorrow night, chance for storms 50. Mid-60s. Saturday, upper 50s. Sunday, with a chance of rain showers. I'm meteorologist Jennifer Vujicki. Right now, it's 78 degrees.
12: This This is MNN Sports. I'm Mike Graham. Viking star receiver Justin Jefferson says he's eager to see what new quarterback Kyler Murray can do in Sunday's season opener against Green Bay.
13: I've been knowing of Kyler for a while now. I've kind of known his personality, just how he is as a person, as a player. So nothing really surprised me. What surprised me is his arm talent, him being able to come out here and lead the guys every single day in practice and being vocal and, just being more of a leader than, I've seen in Arizona.
12: Sunday's game kicks off at 3:25 in U.S. Bank Stadium in downtown Minneapolis. The border battle, the Vikes and the Pack. The Gopher football team will host Mississippi State on Saturday in a Big Ten SEC matchup. That game kicks off at 2:38. The Gopher women's soccer team hosts 25th-ranked Iowa tonight in St. Paul in the Big Ten opener. The AAA Saints host Syracuse tonight, and the Twins are off this evening. 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
14: A message from Josh.
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12: Minnesota News Network, I'm Tad Allen. Violent crime declined across Minnesota in 2025. Latest statewide crime report from the Minnesota Bureau of Criminal Apprehension has violent crime falling 14% in the 7-county Twin Cities metro and 9% in greater Minnesota. The state recorded 130 murders last year. That's down from 172 in 2024. Minnesota Attorney General Keith Ellison reaches a settlement with Minnesota Valley Cooperative Light and Power over alleged consumer protection violations. The agreement follows a lawsuit involving a customer whose electricity was disconnected despite relying on a life-sustaining medical device. And Duluth firefighters will wear full firefighting gear while climbing thousands of stairs at Amsoil Arena tomorrow as they mark 25 years since the September 11th terrorist attacks. Fire Chief Sean Crochet.
19: We're trying to memorialize the 110 stories that firefighters went up on 9/11 in New York.
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11: Detroit Lakes weather. Here's your KDLM weatherology forecast. Lows of aloft around 64. Tonight, under mainly clear skies, southerly winds 8 to 15 miles per hour. Cloudy skies expected. Tomorrow, slight chance of thunderstorms. Daytime highs approaching 82. Partly cloudy. Tomorrow night, chance for storms 50. Mid-60s. Saturday, upper 50s. Sunday, with a chance of rain showers. I'm meteorologist Jennifer Wojcicki. Right now, it's 78 degrees.

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2: Welcome to your daily Bible-based devotional brought to you by Christian Fellowship Church. Hi, I'm Barry Schroeder. Our Bible passage today brings us face-to-face with an inescapable and undeniable reality, which many people simply flat-out refuse to acknowledge. There is a very real spiritual world, and we use the term supernatural to describe events that originate in and emanate from that realm. The spiritual world is more real than the physical sensory world to which we are more accustomed. Hebrews 11:3 gives this description. Through faith, we understand that the worlds were framed by the Word of God so that things which are seen were not made of things which do appear. In other words, things which we see with our natural eyes and relate to with our natural senses of sight, sound, smell, taste, and touch were made from invisible spiritual things. And for that reason, the spiritual world is actually more real than the physical world. And because the spiritual world is superior to the natural world, the things which we find astounding and label as supernatural are perfectly normal in the spiritual world. And this is what explains the clash that occurs when the supernatural powers of Satan come face to face with God's supernatural abilities. Although Satan's power is real and undeniable, it is minuscule compared to God's. And this is what happened in Acts chapter 8. A sorcerer, a witch doctor named Simon, had powers that had mesmerized the citizens of Samaria for years. They all gave him acclaim, from the least to the greatest, as attributing his power to God. But when Philip showed up, working miracles by the power of God and preaching the things concerning the kingdom of God and the name of Jesus Christ, they were converted, believed in Jesus, and were baptized. And guess who was included in the bunch? Simon, the sorcerer. He got saved too when he saw the power of God.
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8: Weather. Here's your KDLM weatherology forecast. Lows of aloft around 64. Tonight, under mainly clear skies, southerly winds 8 to 15 miles per hour. Cloudy skies expected. Tomorrow, slight chance of thunderstorms. Daytime highs approaching 82. Partly cloudy. Tomorrow night, chance for storms 50. Mid-60s. Saturday, upper 50s. Sunday, with a chance of rain showers. I'm meteorologist Jennifer Wojcicki. Right now, it's 78 degrees.

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1: weather. Here's your KDLM weatherology forecast. Lows up aloft around 64 tonight under mainly clear skies, southerly winds 8 to 15 miles per hour. Cloudy skies expected tomorrow, slight chance of thunderstorms, daytime highs approaching 82. Partly cloudy tomorrow night, chance for storms 50. Mid-60s, Saturday upper 50s, Sunday with a chance of rain showers. I'm meteorologist Jennifer Wojcicki. Right now, it's 79 degrees.

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1: ABC News, I'm Wayne Cabot. Diesel hit $6 a gallon today, highest ever, increasing the cost of all shipping. Regular at $4.27, and now Iran may have more control of shipping. Houthi rebels have seized control of a port on the Red Sea today. Iran, meantime, apparently is rebuilding its ballistic missiles, as a U.S. official, at underground sites. A court today blocked President Trump from changing mail-in ballots so close to the election. And the Supreme Court showed the show-me state which voting map it can use, the original one in Missouri, not the Trump-backed one.
2: The decision likely ends the legal whiplash over Missouri's map 2 months to Election Day and hands Democrats a small victory in the nationwide mid-decade redistricting war.
1: ABC's Peter Haralambos. Democrats say President Trump's promise of $5,000 to Americans if Republicans win is a bribe. Trump saying tonight that he doesn't need Congress's approval to pay that out. This is ABC News. Two Delta flights have had pressurization issues in the past few days. Today, a Delta flight had to return to JFK Airport in New York when the pilot reported that oxygen masks dropped and one passenger's ears were bleeding. Another Delta flight performed a rapid descent and diverted to Las Vegas on Sunday after an oxygen mask dropped there as well. The FAA is investigating both of those incidents. Americans who are too young to remember 9/11 don't know of a world where everyone was together, well, at least for a while. At a 9/11 ceremony today in New York, Chuck Schumer, then a freshman senator, wished we could share that feeling again.
3: I pray that the same sense of common purpose that infused this city and this nation after we were attacked will again be possible.
1: 100 million Americans weren't alive when America came under attack 25 years ago tomorrow. Wayne Cabot, ABC News.
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8: Here's your KDLM weatherology forecast. Lows of aloft around 64. Tonight, under mainly clear skies, southerly winds 8 to 15 miles per hour. Cloudy skies expected. Tomorrow, slight chance of thunderstorms. Daytime highs approaching 82. Partly cloudy. Tomorrow night, chance for storms 50. Mid-60s. Saturday, upper 50s. Sunday, with a chance of rain showers. I'm meteorologist Jennifer Wojcicki. Right now, it's 79 degrees.

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2: 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Noah's Clearance Outlet on Highway 59 in Detroit Lakes.
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4: Here's your KDLM weatherology forecast. Lows of aloft around 64. Tonight, under mainly clear skies, southerly winds 8 to 15 miles per hour. Cloudy skies expected. Tomorrow, slight chance of thunderstorms. Daytime highs approaching 82. Partly cloudy. Tomorrow night, chance for storms 50. Mid-60s. Saturday, upper 50s. Sunday, with a chance of rain showers. I'm meteorologist Jennifer Vujicic. Right now, it's 79 degrees.

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1: 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Noah's Clearance Outlet on Highway 59 in Detroit Lakes.
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4: Here's your KDLM weatherology forecast. Lows of aloft around 64. Tonight, under mainly clear skies, southerly winds 8 to 15 miles per hour. Cloudy skies expected. Tomorrow, slight chance of thunderstorms. Daytime highs approaching 82. Partly cloudy. Tomorrow night, chance for storms 50. Mid-60s. Saturday, upper 50s. Sunday, with a chance of rain showers. I'm meteorologist Jennifer Vujicic. Right now, it's 79 degrees.